0: Oh, Daisy, that was great. That was a really good track to get us into on Wahine, Pai Kakariki 88.2 FM. And poor Daisy, because I'm going to have to ask all the same questions again. But I was so fascinated by that track because it, to me, it is a symbol of the 70s. And it was so big, fame in England and that whole series. And suddenly we all wanted to be dancers. So my question was, Daisy, was fame popular in New Zealand at the time? And so how do you think you came across that track?
1: I think it might have been on one of those best hits type records that we had. And we really liked it. So we went and found the actual record in a record shop, I believe. I actually can't remember the details.
0: Yeah.
1: And it certainly wasn't in the 70s that we were listening to it. It was probably in
0: the early 80s.
1: Yeah, probably 81 or 82. I got back from the UK in 81 and, yeah, so

0: college after that to do fashion.
1: Ah! Yeah, Daisy and I were just talking about, because I did a diploma in fashion at Plymouth Art School. And Daisy, where did you grow up?
0: Well, the early part of my childhood was spent in Devon.
1: Yes.
0: In Exeter, or just near Exeter.
1: And for those of you who don't know, Exeter's just up the road from Plymouth. So yes, we have a connection there, and I'm from Cornwall. So you were born in Devon?
0: No, I was actually born in Essex.
1: Born in Essex.
0: Yeah, so I'm an Essex girl.
1: Can we say that you're an Essex? I love that. You've got so many claim to fame. So Essex girl. I was actually born in Hitchin, Hertfordshire, and then we moved to the southwest. Because I think in the 70s, it was really cheap down in Cornwall and Devon and stuff.
0: Yeah, it was.
1: Because the history was all the tin mining and everything, and then that all died.
0: Yeah.
1: My parents were teachers, so that was the obvious place to move to live somewhere a bit more affordable. Okay, and so you grew up in Devon.
0: Mm-hmm. And, yeah, my parents broke up when I was, six-ish.
1: Yeah.
0: I think we arrived. Mum's from New Zealand, so we came home in the beginning of 77. And
1: do you remember much of Devon?
0: Yes, I do. I remember the moors. And the ponies and
1: Bodmin Moor. No, Bodmin's Cornwall, Dartmoor.
0: Dartmoor. And I have left a piece of my soul on Dartmoor, I think.
1: Yeah.
0: It's an amazing place. And yes, I did go back in my 20s and when I was 10, so some of those memories are probably more recent, but they're definitely locked in my heart.
1: They are locked into your heart and locked into the land. And so you came back over this side of the world at the age of seven.
0: Yep.
1: So where did you land?
0: We landed in Havelock North, where my mum's family is. She eventually got a job at Wellington Polytech teaching in the fashion school. And so we moved to Paikakariki and here I grew up.
1: So how old were you when you moved to Paikakariki?
0: 8, I think.
1: Oh, my gosh, Daisy.
0: Yeah.
1: So we were just saying before, you really feel when you put your feet on the ground, this is your space.
0: Yes.
1: This is your place. And it's funny what you say about a bit of your heart on Dartmoor, because I'm from Cornwall, but I spent a lot of time in Ireland. That's where the family farm is down in County Clare. Yeah. And it's funny, when I go back, it's Cornwall, it's Ireland, but then coming here, we were talking about the escarpment and that sense of it's that wildness. It's the land. It's the beauty.
0: Yeah, it's the visual of the cliffs and being on the cliffs. It just grabs you,
1: doesn't it?
0: It really
1: it
0: does.
1: It just really grabs you.
0: It's sort of a part of my dreamscape. When I was in England, I remember having massive dreams about being on that hill face.
1: And I think when your dreams, things are coming up in your dreams, they're coming up for a reason. They're actually telling you something that's going on.
0: Yeah, almost certainly.
1: Oh, I want to dig more into that. Now, before I do, let's play our next track, Daisy. So your next track is This Mortal Coil. I love This Mortal Coil. I didn't know this track.
0: Right.
1: And no one's requested This Mortal Coil on this show before. So I was like, yes.
0: I like to be the first.
1: Yes! So why this one, you and your sister?
0: Sad story. So both my brothers have passed away. And when Giles, the older of the two, died in 95.
1: And they're both younger than you?
0: Yeah.
1: Was it cancer?
0: No, both accidents.
1: Oh, my brother died of cancer last year. It's horrible, isn't it?
0: It's just really horrible.
1: Crap, Daisy. Anyway, my friend.
0: I was living in a warehouse just near the railway station, Kate Shepherd Place in Wellington. It was an old hotel. I think it might have been called the Kate Shepherd. I can't remember. And my sister was going to St. Mary's, so she would come and knock around when she was wagging school after my brother died. And my flatmate at the time played this to her.
1: Yeah.
0: And one of the lyrics is, my sister thinks that I'm no good or something like that. But anyway, it's become this sort of anthem for my sister and I. And I actually almost can't talk about it without starting to cry, because it comes from such an emotional time. Yeah.
1: It's funny you say that, because when I

We'll have to play it because I think we might both start crying. But when I saw it and it was you and your sister. So here we go. You and your sister, this mortal coil. Daisy, this is lovely. Here we go.

0: So we'll save the next track for in a moment. But thank you for sharing that, Daisy. And, you know, we had a quick chat about, you know, loss. So many people live with loss.
1: Yes.
0: And we know that. We know people in our village. So many people have lost people. And I don't know. I don't think there's any answers. It's just the way we live with it,
1: yeah,
0: and navigate each day along with all the other challenges. So thank you for that, Daisy. I really appreciated that just because of my experience. But this show is about you, my friend. So how did you end up in Pai Kakariki in your recent? Because you mentioned that you've got family were here in the 1930s.
1: Yes.
0: But how, and you went back to the UK. Okay, so yeah, let's start with your latest. When did you come and settle in Pai Kakariki, I guess, is my question.
1: I came back from the UK in July 2001.
0: Right.
1: Yes. And I was, you know, came and stayed with my parents, as you do.
0: As you do. No yeah. money. Back home.
1: yeah, exactly. And, yeah, I met my current partner about... It would have been about a month after moving here, and we got together on the day that the Twin Towers came down.
0: Wow.
1: Or that weekend or something. Maybe he asked me out on that day. Or
0: yeah, so you're not going to forget that day in a hurry. And did you meet him in Pai Kakariki?
1: No, I met him at, we were both, he was baking and I was chefing and...
0: In Wellington,
1: and we met at work and...
0: Wow.
1: Yeah, Ministry of Food, who I had worked for before I went overseas.
0: Ah, cool. Mm. Okay, and so you moved, when did you get your place in Pai Kakariki?
1: So within 6 months of getting together, he had money, I had none. that was my life. or at least he had enough to get a mortgage.
0: And, yeah.
1: So he bought the house.
0: So what year was that? I'm sorry, Daisy. All my guests, what year? And they look at me like, I don't know.
1: Yeah, it was February 2002 we bought our house.
0: Ah, okay. Yeah, because we came in here in 1999. So you're up on one of the hills. So you must get a beautiful view of Kapiti.
1: No, we can't see the island at all.
0: Ah.
1: We look over the sea. We've got a great sunset view,
0: yeah.
1: But we're just sort of slightly...
0: Just because the way it's angled.
1: Yeah, and there's we call them space invaders, the blooming Norfolk Pines.
0: And
1: there's a big one right in front of our little company, so we can't see it.
0: Yeah, no, that's a pain. That is definitely a pain. When you went back to England when you were 11,
1: mm-hmm.
0: and so how long was that for, Daisy?
1: That was... under a year. I don't know exactly how many months.
0: Yeah.
1: I turned 11 over there, so that would have been 81 when I went back.
0: And what memories do you have of that time? Probably the Fame song, definitely.
1: Yeah, maybe not, because I was living alone with my dad, who was very into, you know, his music, which was 60s.
0: And Bob Dylan, Joan Baez. Yeah.
1: Later Beatles.
0: Yeah.
1: Quite a lot of the sort of rock tracks and names are escaping me now.
0: Yeah, that's so cool. I'm sure whoever's listening will know what we're talking about. That genre of 60s.
1: Yeah, and I lived with him in his studio, essentially, because he was an artist.
0: Mm-hmm.
1: And I went to school briefly over there, but I didn't go to school enough to make deep friends, or
0: especially at that age, you kind of, I think you need to be there for a chunk of time, so just flying in and out makes it challenging.
1: Yeah.
0: And then you came back to New Zealand, and then you said you went over again in your mid-20s.
1: Yes.
0: And what did you do over there when you went over? Did you have fun, Daisy?
1: I had escapist fun, yes.
0: Yeah.
1: It was a bit of a blur. In fact, the whole 90s are a blur, because essentially I went over running away from the grief of my brother's, of Giles's death. So, I did spend a really lovely summer with Dad, who was living in a caravan on a cider orchard on the edge of Dartmoor.
0: Oh, and how lovely.
1: And that was up above Buckfast Lee.
0: And it's so beautiful, that part of the country.
1: It really is. Yeah. It's lovely. And I would cycle to a chef job at Totnes, which was a good hour and a half cycle away.
0: That's a really long way. And yeah. Totnes has a reputation for the conker shoes.
1: Conker shoes?
0: So the conker shoes, they're handmade. They've got cork soles and they use bright coloured leather pieces.
1: It's a total happy town. There's a Steiner school there.
0: Yeah, there you go. You know.
1: And I was working at Dartington. I don't know what it is. There's a Henry Moore sculpture in the garden.
0: Yes. Dartington glass has just come into my head.
1: And I was working during a literary festival that they hold every year there. So I was in the catering, doing the catering for that at that time.
0: So staying with your dad on the orchard farm, cider farm.
1: Cider farm.
0: Yum. Is it scrumpy or cider?
1: I have no idea. It was just cider, and we'd spent quite a lot of time drinking it and eating those horrible pies that were in tins.
0: Oh, yeah. I know those. And if you don't get it off properly, you get a bit of metal in your mouth. Yeah, you know. So you must have been pretty fit cycling an hour and a half there.
1: When I started, but I think I was when I finished.
0: 3 hours a day. Wow. That sounds quite idyllic, though. It's those like little snapshots where,
1: it was a really lovely summer. And then I decided I wanted some young life. So I moved to Brighton.
0: Oh,
1: yeah. And then I spent a couple of years in Brighton.
0: That would have been an awful. I mean, loads of people in our village have connections to Brighton and have lived in Brighton.
1: Have they? Oh, I don't know that.
0: Yeah, I know Helen and Daniel lived in Brighton. Yes. And Steve Bright was there. And I know James, hilarious. As in Christian James. I think his brother's there. There's so many connections. And Selena.
1: God, we haven't ever found that. Hilarious.
0: Maybe I should get a group Wahine show where we can all just share all our connections.
1: That's so funny.
0: So when did you come back to Paikakariki?
1: 2001.
0: Right. Yeah. And then, okay. And then I want to get into what do you do, because I know that's going to be a whole big conversation. But before we do that, I'd like to play at Portishead Wandering Star. Now, Portishead was so big back then. And this album. Tell me about this track, Daisy.
1: Well, I have a particular memory of sitting on a bus trip that seemed eternal from London down to Devon to meet my father for the first time for 15 years or something. No, maybe it was less than that. My brother had passed a couple of years before, and Wandering Star, I just remember having it on my little Walkman, listening to it over and over again on this bus trip. So it sort of, it symbolises how I was feeling when I first arrived in the UK.
0: Oh, I love that. Yeah. Here we go, Portishead, Wandering Star.

0: So there we go, Wandering Star. And Daisy and I were both sharing memories of being on the National Express bus between London and the Southwest. I think many of us have been on that route.
1: Yeah.
0: And it's always grey. In my head, it's always grey out the window. I don't know if that's...
1: I think I was so internal at the time, I don't remember.
0: You don't
1: what
0: really
1: it was.
0: Know. Yes. So we've had a little bit, Daisy, about where you're from and how you ended up in Pai Kakariki. What do you do? That is my next question. It's a big one.
1: It's a massive question.
0: Yes.
1: And I was thinking about, you know, because if I purely identify with what I do now, which I do very, you know, it is me.
0: Yeah.
1: I leave out this whole section of my life where I am an artist. And
0: let's start with that though.
1: Okay.
0: So tell me about your art time of being an artist.
1: Well, that's how I ended up cooking, because obviously you don't make any money.
0: No, you don't.
1: I very much identified with, you know, the broke artist in the attic for many years. And it's been quite considerable getting myself out of that space.
0: So what kind of art? What was your genre?
1: I haven't actually painted for a wee while, but in the early 2000s, I was doing lots of sort of quite hyper real portraits.
0: Yeah.
1: But through my vision, they were quite realistic, but they were sort of slightly odd as well, I think.
0: In what way? Like, is there any artist we might be familiar with?
1: I don't know.
0: Yeah. Because I go straight to kind of, you know, Picasso and Cubism. Oh, I'm sure you're not talking about that.
1: I'm not sure that I can explain it.
0: Yeah.
1: Actually,
0: it's probably
1: Dylan
0: a real visual
1: and Dan
0: thing.
1: Have got one in the lounge.
0: Have they?
1: Yeah, or they used to, anyway.
0: Of kids?
1: It's one child with another child in the background.
0: I know exactly which one you're talking about. Because Helen's a good friend of mine, so I can visualise the beautiful house and beautiful pictures.
1: It's called Broad Beans after one of her paintings. I think it's that one.
0: I can see it. And there's movement.
1: Yeah.
0: It's like that. Yeah, I know exactly which one. And for some reason, Lowry's coming into my head. Not because it's matchstick at all. But the colour palette, that. Oh, there's a lot of... Oh, I didn't know that was one of yours, Daisy. That's a gorgeous picture. I'm going to really look at it next time around at Helen's.
1: Yeah, so Helen and another couple of friends of ours, another poet, and Helen and another artist did a show together with us putting visuals to their poems.
0: Oh.
1: It was called Kissed after... one of Helen's poems.
0: Oh, because, Helen writes the most amazing poetry.
1: She does.
0: And one of her particular crafts, which I love, is the way she weaves science, because her father was a scientist, with the everyday life of women in the home. Mm. And her poems are just, they're amazing.
1: It was a very special time because I hadn't had a proper show before. I'd had pieces in other shows.
0: But, right.
1: Yeah. And it's the only show I've had.
0: Yeah.
1: So I sort of fell into cooking because I couldn't see my way clear of doing anything with that.
0: And I had Harriet on my show a few years ago, and she talked about when she was painting, and I think she was gardening and cleaning.
1: Mm.
0: So she was like, you have to have these other things.
1: Yeah.
0: Because you just can't, it's really hard to make money.
1: Yeah.
0: Yeah.
1: So I fell into cooking, and then in 2005 I did a year-long herbal medicine in the home course with Donna Lee in Upper Hutt.
0: Right.
1: And I'd found my calling.
0: That's what I know you from.
1: And exactly.
0: We had a really funny conversation the other day at Anne's house, because I said, I've got Daisy on my show, and people said, which Daisy? I said, Mermaid Daisy. And they said, which Daisy? And I was like, and then we had...
1: And she's English as well.
0: She's English, and apparently she does film.
1: Yeah, she's...
0: And we were having this huge laugh because I said to Nick, tune in because Daisy will be talking about menopause and it'll be really, really cool. And then I said, it'll be hysterical if Nick tunes in. And all we talk about is producing films because it's the other Daisy. So this was your calling, because that's kind of how I know of you.
1: Yeah. So, these days, although I sort of dabble occasionally with a bit of paint, and I am fully you're thinking that I will step back into that part of me again. And
0: when there's time and space, your head's in that space.
1: And so, I from that herb course, I went and worked in a health store, worked my way up to manager and then regional manager, and then decided that actually what I really didn't like about the job was sales, and what I really loved about the job was helping people.
0: Right.
1: So I decided to go, right, I'm going to go and train. And so, I went and trained to be a naturopath 2014, 15, 16.
0: Yeah.
1: I was training.
0: Yeah. And did you specialise in treating menopause?
1: At that stage, no, not while I was studying.
0: Yeah.
1: I was very interested in fertility because I'd had my own fertility journey, and also with the way that food impacts mental health, which, you know, finally there's some decent research out there now to say it does, but I did my whole lit review on finding studies that showed that eating badly caused poor mental health.
0: And it actually makes sense, doesn't it? When you step back and think of it, you put something in your body is going to react.
1: Yeah.
0: And we react physically, mentally and emotionally. So it's amazing that it's taken so long for that connection.
1: Yeah, it is, isn't it? Anywho, I got out and I was in the middle of the worst of, got out of college and started my business, and I was in the middle of terrible, terrible perimenopause. I mean,
0: Yeah.
1: And it was early for me because my last period was, I would have been 46.
0: I was soon after you because I can remember having, I think it was like a 24-day period in Malaysia. Yay! Oh. And the boys were 18. So, I was 47 when it all started going nuts.
1: Yeah. So I thought, well, I need to do something about this for myself. And I started seeing lots of it in my clinic as well. It almost wasn't a decision. And it was before, you know, it's become quite loud out there at the moment with perimenopause.
0: Yeah.
1: And it hadn't hit yet. So I was really enlightening women, and it was like, oh, this is a thing.
0: I'm not just crazy. Yeah.
1: And this was sort of 2017 through 2019.
0: So that people still weren't talking about it back then?
1: No, it's brand new. It's only in the last 2-3 years that it's become quite, you know, the voices are out there.
0: Because so many women on my show have talked about it, and actually, somebody the other day said, oh, and she's as all these women are, together, very grounded women, and she's in her late 40s, and she said, I'm just being hit with all the anxiety now. Mm. And one of my guests a couple of years ago, and I think she did say it on the show, that she thought she was going mad because every time she had a hot flush, she had a panic attack, and she actually thought, I'm going insane.
1: Yeah.
0: She had no idea it was menopause. So that, it's really scary the way women question their own sanity because they don't actually know what's going on.
1: And I firmly believe that our generation, and probably the millennials after us, and you know, right through to are having worse menstrual issues, menopausal
0: issues
1: because of the pesticides in the environment, because of the toxins in the air that we breathe, because of the plastics we drink out of, because of the stress in our lives.
0: Yeah.
1: You know, it's it really impacts how we experience natural cycles, and these are natural cycles.
0: I feel like our bodies are like barometers. They just scream at us sometimes. And I think you're right, because I talked to my mum, and my friends have all had similar conversations with their mothers, where their mothers were like, oh no, I had a few hot flushes. And for a while I thought, are they just dismissing it because back in the day you didn't talk about it? But I think you're right. I think back then it wasn't so.
1: Yeah.
0: You weren't being hit by a freight train.
1: No. No, it's.
0: So what are a lot of the symptoms you've seen in your practice around menopause?
1: Well, perimenopause, and I'll be really specific here because menopause gets, you know, given the name throughout.
0: The umbrella term. Yeah,
1: the umbrella term, whereas menopause is actually just one day, 1 year after your last period. that is the point of menopause. Before that is perimenopause.
0: And after that goes that on forever.
1: Yeah, 10 years or so sometimes. And after that is postmenopause. So it is actually...
0: There's a point in time a year after your last period, and that is menopause.
1: That is menopause.
0: Just that one day. It's almost like a line in the sand.
1: Yep.
0: Who dictated that? That's really interesting.
1: That's always been.
0: Wow.
1: Yeah.
0: I'd love to know where that idea comes from. So before is the before.
1: Yep.
0: And then menopause. And the after is the after.
1: Yeah.
0: Oh, okay. So there's no such thing as menopause, really, because it's only one day. It's either peri or post.
1: If you're being correct in your language, but it does just get called menopause.
0: So I'm definitely post then.
1: Yeah.
0: And that's a shame because it gives you the idea that you're over it.
1: Yeah, and I want to talk about that at some stage, but I'll answer your question first. So in early perimenopause, the very early perimenopause, you might just start seeing... because what actually happens in that early period is you lose progesterone before you lose estrogen.
0: Right.
1: So, that's when the anxiety stuff happens because...
0: It's a real chemical reaction, isn't it?
1: It is, yeah. At the same time as saying that, we're designed to lose our hormones. We're the only, except for whales, animal on the planet that doesn't go from childbearing to death, and we were designed to lose our hormones, to be grandmothers, to bring some wisdom. You know, we've evolved this way, and it drives me nuts, the medicalization of menopause, because
0: it's a natural process.
1: It is a natural process, and obviously, you know, some women do need some hormonal support because they're in the space where they don't have capacity to make the changes that will make it better for them. But actually, yeah, it does. It drives me absolutely nuts. It's funny you should say that.
0: I was at a party and I was actually talking to Liz, and I'd gone on HRT for 6 weeks because I was having such terrible symptoms. But I told her the impact it was having on me, and she said, "But those are the symptoms that you go on HRT to stop." Yeah. Like, I went nuts, and I was thinking, "I'll just hang in because this is supposed to help." I was actually only taking it wanting to sort out my dryness, and I came off it. So for me, and this is not because I know a lot of people had a lot of success with it, it didn't work. I just had to ride the waves and drink loads of water.
1: It's really interesting because I think when HRT doesn't work for women, and it doesn't work for a really big percentage of women.
0: Didn't work for me.
1: You sort of almost feel not let down. It's quite bleak, you know. It's like if it's been put into the vernacular that the way to cure menopause is to have the HRT. And if you can't
0: and
1: have the HRT...
0: And even that idea, we are going to cure menopause, sets it up as a problem to be solved. Whereas what you were saying is this is a process that we are going to go through. Yeah. And how can we support ourselves to go through this next stage? Yeah. It's a stage.
1: Absolutely. And I don't actually... Well, I do when they come to me, but... Where I'm speaking to now is the postmenopausal age because I feel that's been left. You know, we don't see it in the or hear about it on social media or in the media generally. It's like, you know, you have menopause and then you're aging, you know.
0: I know, and I think my background's in kind of linguistics and language, and I think part of the problem is the name.
1: Yeah.
0: Because when you say postmenopause, I actually assumed, as a woman, that meant I was over it.
1: Yeah.
0: It's gone, it's done.
1: Yeah.
0: Post, it's after.
1: Yeah.
0: I'm healed. Yay.
1: Yeah.
0: But this is a good conversation because it's the next stage.
1: Yes, and it comes with... It's issues, obviously. Yep. You know, we don't have the hormones as much anymore. We do, actually, if we're not stressed and we have good metabolic health, we actually do make a little bit of estrogen.
0: It comes back to not being stressed.
1: It does come back to not being stressed. And actually, the cult of being thin has something to do with it as well, because actually estrogen is made in the good fat cells, not the visceral fat, but the fat on the rest of our body makes estrogen after menopause. And, you know, there is still this cult of Bentham.
0: It is, and it's a hangover. When I had Harriet on my show and she talked about, in the UK, heroin chic, and she named it, and I forgot about that.
1: And it's back. Have you seen the models these days? Oh, my gosh.
0: No, I didn't realise it was back.
1: Yeah.
0: Oh, my God. Okay, well, talking of that, because, Daisy, I want to give you a chance to draw breath.
1: Thank you.
0: I thought we'll jump to compassion, Lucinda Williams. So why Lovely. This, apart from the fact that it's Lucinda Williams?
1: Oh, because it's Lucinda. Yeah. I just really, the words just really hit me.
0: Okay.
1: In my heart. And I think it's something, it's a lesson for us all in this middle, you know, this time of the world where everybody's so nasty on social media and the world's all doom and gloom. The words to the song are beautiful. And her dad actually wrote this and she put it to music. I think she found a poetry book of his after he passed. Yeah.
0: Wow. So here we go. Compassion, Lucinda Williams.

0: Oh, that was a great track. You got to love Lucinda Williams, don't you? Yeah. And I love that there's always a sun. And I think...
1: Always a sign, I think it is.
0: Oh, sign.
1: Yeah, yeah.
0: The sign could be the sun. So, Daisy, we have so much to talk about, but we thought we'd, because there's still the questions of, I still want to tease more about the menopause.
1: Yeah.
0: And some great ideas, and there's the challenges, there's how do you chill out. But what we thought we'd talk about is we're going to move into a song, Savage Daughter. So, and we've got time to talk before we play that.
1: Yeah.
0: So why that song? Because it's got some amazing
1: lyrics. It's sort of related to my postmenopausal journey in a way. When I was around 49,
0: mm-hmm.
1: I started being involved in a moon circle that has been part of my own rise out of the sort of self-loathing, really,
0: yeah.
1: and constant worry of perimenopause, because to me, ritualizing something, anything in your
0: yes.
1: life, whether that is sort of witchy like me, or whether that is Christian or whatever
0: yeah.
1: it is you believe in, but those rituals
0: are really important.
1: They're really powerful ways to support us through
0: yeah.
1: the journey of life. And Savage Daughter, I just love it. Mum, when I was little, there was a sort of nursery rhyme that went, my mother said I never should play
0: yeah,
1: with the
0: yeah,
1: gypsies
0: yeah, yeah,
1: in
0: yeah,
1: the
0: yeah,
1: wood.
0: Yeah.
1: And Savage Daughter reminds me of that. And Mum used to say it to me all the time.
0: Yeah.
1: So, yeah, there's something about Savage Daughter that actually brings me back to childhood, which, if you think about it, menopause as a state, post-menopause as a state, is back to the...
0: Pre-menstrual.
1: No, pre-childhood.
0: Why?
1: Because you've got no hormones.
0: Ah,
1: and many
0: okay.
1: women who are doing it well actually rediscover passions that they had when they were children.
0: I can relate to that. And I want to continue this conversation because I want us to go out to Savage Daughter. But so for rituals, what rituals would you have in your life?
1: Well, for me, it's following the moon cycles. I go to a full moon. It's following the cycles of nature and the wheel of the year. So I celebrate winter solstice and spring solstice, and then the
0: so it's staying really grounded in what's going on around you in nature.
1: Yeah, in nature.
0: Which makes complete sense.
1: Yeah, and that contact with nature is another, you know, balm for your mental health.
0: Yeah.
1: Yeah.
0: And lots of people talk about that. Even like Eckhart Tolle talks about just being out in nature and not making decisions, not making judgments.
1: And not having to do anything in nature, like you're not having to go for a walk or...
0: No.
1: It's just sitting and being with plants, animals, the soil, the sea... Water.
0: And a lot of this, you know, relates obviously to Te Ao Māori.
1: Totally.
0: Yeah, and I think I love the beach. I've always loved the beach. Being near the sea is really important to me. And hearing, because I work down at the Wānanga, people talk about the atua, the three atua down in the ocean, the one on the deep sea and on the edge, and then the atua that kind of, if you're on the shore, is kind of almost protecting you between the beach and the rest of the land. And I love that sense of when you feel stuff and you can believe it based on your sense of self, but it's almost affirming when all this other knowledge is shared with you and you're like,
1: absolutely.
0: Because one of my daily rituals now, and it is a part of post-menopause, is I give myself a day. So I think, right, today is Emma Day.
1: Mm-hmm.
0: I do this on a regular basis. And for me, it might be putting a record on because we know that music and vibration is healing, lighting some candles or putting my little fairy lights on, burning a joss stick and just setting the space
1: absolutely.
0: For the day.
1: Yeah.
0: So it can be, like you say, these bigger rituals. And I'm really curious about the moon.
1: Well,
0: because our bodies are tuned into the moon, we know.
1: Yeah,
0: that.
1: Yeah, absolutely. And I was born on the full moon, so a full moon
0: ritual Daisy, that's huge for you.
1: Yeah, it really is. And I'm a baby astrologer as well, so I am tuned to the cycles.
0: Yeah,
1: but yeah, the moon session, you know, you can do it in as deeper or as a lighter way. As you want, you know, sometimes if I don't make it and I haven't got time, I'll just go outside and make sure I spend a few moments just being with the sky and the moon and the sky. Mm. Sometimes I'll take a photo.
0: Yeah. And I think you just used the word just being with something. And yeah. I think that's key. We don't have to be swept up into big things. We can just pause, yeah. and have a think, have a reflection. Yeah.
1: Then that ritual might be a ritual of making a coffee and writing an intention for the day or, you know, just something small. It doesn't have to be a big ritual with lots of other people. But it
0: makes you pause. I'm reading a lot, Taina Pohatu, who is a theorist, and he talks about the concept of ātā. So it's about intentionality. Ah. And I'm desperately trying to draw on that, but like, ātā kōrero. So why are you speaking? What are you, like, just be really grounded. So it takes me away from the rushing multitasking that so many and women.
1: Gets you out of the noise, and that's so important.
0: And I don't think you can be
1: for
0: grounded
1: as well as everything else.
0: It's for everything, isn't it? And I think those are our biggest challenges. So before we go, because I'm going to want to get you back on to dig in this deeper, what advice would you give to your younger self? I love asking my guests that question because it's just...
1: And this is the one that I was so flaky when I was young. I took a very long time to grow up. I don't think I grew up until I hit perimenopause, to be honest.
0: I can totally relate to that.
1: Is that a Gen X thing?
0: It could be because we're just, I think we're just treading water and making it up as we go along.
1: Yeah, I think it would be to do with not running away though, because you know, obviously with so much grief in life and how easy it was to plaster substances on that and physical distance as well, you know, the actual running away to the UK.
0: So being able to just stand still with whatever's happening.
1: Yeah. I think there would be something
0: Daisy.
1: There, but I don't think that I could have done that at the time. I think that was the only response there for me.
0: I agree.
1: Yeah. So
0: I agree. And I think that's how we end up where we are. Well, Daisy, thank you so much for being on my show on Wahine 88.2
1: FM.
0: You're
1: very welcome. It's fun.
0: I'm going to have to get you back, and we're going to go out with this fabulous track, Savage Daughter by, who's the...
1: I can't even say her name. She's from Poland, I think, or Hungary or somewhere.
0: Well, if we look up Savage Daughter, we'll be able to hear it.
1: Yeah,
0: thank you.
1: Sorry.
0: I hope I'll get you on again, Daisy. Ka kite anō.

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1: Pi Kakariki School Radio.
0: My name's Esme.
2: My name's Mahia.
3: My name's Fart Poop Ada Rose.
2: And we'll be your hosts for today.
1: What? What do you mean? Mahia is a holiday.
2: That's a really big holiday. So I went to 5 different countries.
1: Sorry.
2: And I was meant to actually go to 6, but I couldn't because... Because my parents just wanted us to go to 5 different countries. Mm-hmm.
4: Yeah, go on, put the mics up,
0: Mahia. Now Ada's going to talk about SpongeBob.
1: No, I don't want to talk about SpongeBob.
2: Okay, we don't really know what to say, so we made
1: We're going to play a song, okay? It's called I Just Might by Bruno Mars. You know, he's from Mars, you know?
2: Yeah.

0: 5 minutes.
1: Good job. And bring my one up too, my hair. Here we go.
2: Oh, what an absolute banger of a song. We're here with School Radio Club. We've got Esme, we've got Mahia, and we've got Ada Rose here.
3: All I hear is screaming from outside.
2: Yeah, well, it's school lunchtime, but don't worry, they can't really hear that on the radio. Ada Rose was going to tell me all about how she's an auntie.
3: No, I don't want to talk about
2: that. Now you don't want to talk about it.
3: Esme wanted to talk about that. No,
2: how old are you, Ada Rose?
3: I'm 10.
2: You're 10?
3: I just turned 10.
2: And you have a niece or a nephew?
3: Yeah, my niece is 11.
2: What? How does that work?
3: Would you like me to tell? Well, my brother is 27. He had a daughter before I was born.
2: Oh, I see. Wow, your brother's 27. Oh my goodness. Are you a nice?
3: I have six brothers.
2: Are you a nice auntie or an evil auntie?
3: Why would I be evil?
2: I don't know.
3: She's kind of acting like an auntie to me. No, she acts like my bestie boo.
2: Oh, does she?
3: Yes.
2: You hang out?
3: Yes.
2: Cute. Well, you're close in age, aren't you? What about you guys? Do you guys have siblings?
4: Oh, yes, I have a little brother.
3: I have six siblings.
2: You got six siblings, Ada Rose. Esme has how many?
3: You got one brother.
4: Yeah.
2: You got Elliot, one brother.
3: I have two sisters.
2: Mahia's got two sisters.
3: And I don't have any sisters. I just have six brothers.
2: Wow, that's a lot
4: and
2: of
4: And a
2: boys.
4: Dog.
3: They're all annoying.
4: Yeah. Especially Jimmy.
3: I have one that's most annoying. He's 1 year older than me. I think he's most annoying because I spend every single day with him. The others, I don't spend every single day with them. But Jimmy, I spend every single day with him, and he's so annoying.
4: Ooh. Yes, he is.
2: Does Jimmy go to this school too?
4: Yes.
2: Well, he does.
3: And he's 2 days older than my niece that is 11.
2: Right. Does Jimmy do radio, school radio club, or no?
4: No idea.
3: I think he used to.
2: I think he used to too. I think I probably know Jimmy.
3: But then I think he quit.
2: Right, yeah. Well, this is our new term. So it's a new term for school radio club. So we're going to have some fresh new faces. There's going to be some new people doing the shows.
3: But even though they can't see our faces while they're listening, they can hear our voices.
2: Yeah, they can't if you keep moving away from the mic, though.
3: Oh.
2: That's the one. You've got to stay close. Otherwise, he's not going to be able to hear you. We'll be able to hear your beautiful voices. And what about, how was your school holiday breaks, guys?
3: Oh, it was horrible.
5: Mine was amazing.
3: I actually had the worst time at my party.
2: You had a party?
3: I had a birthday.
2: With your six brothers?
3: No. Well, my six brothers did not come to my party because it was girls only. Sorry, I like standing.
2: That's okay, you can stand, but you just need to put the mic in front of your face, otherwise it's not going to hear you.
4: And please tell them about how I didn't even get invited.
2: Oh, no drama.
3: Well, okay. I invited you. My mum sent in the invitation, but your parents said you weren't free.
4: Actually, your mum didn't send me any invitation, and
3: they
4: I was free.
3: They sent you an invitation, and your parents said no.
4: Okay.
6: Well, that's complete lie.
3: Mahia has a boyfriend.
4: And three people like her.
3: No, all the boys in the classroom like her, and my little brother likes him.
2: Oh my goodness, I feel like you're trying to divert the attention, Ada Rose, away from the birthday party incident onto Mahia. What did you end up doing for your birthday party?
3: Stuff.
2: A sleepover. Oh, yeah, a sleepover.
3: Oh, and there was a disco room.
2: Cool.
5: Her speaker was about the size of this room.
3: That was from a school gala.
2: A speaker?
5: Yeah, she had a speaker about the size of this room.
2: Whoa.
6: No, did she?
5: Yeah, she did.
3: A speaker wasn't the size of this room.
2: But it was loud?
5: It was big.
3: It was big, though. It was giant, though. And we even bought a disco ball for the disco room.
2: Cool.
3: And then there was a makeup girly pie room.
2: Cool.
5: And we did face masks that stung our face.
3: Yeah. And
2: sometimes
3: we did
2: they
3: makeup.
2: Do that, don't they?
3: We did makeup, and I have a million pieces of makeup because I got all the makeup from my party.
2: Oh, yeah, that's cool.
5: But some of it's ruined because
3: of someone.
5: Yeah.
2: Well, that sounds
3: someone called Mahia.
2: Fun part of your school holiday break, doing the party. What else did you guys do?
3: I can't believe Mahia came. She didn't even have that much jet lag.
2: What did you guys? So Mahi obviously went away during school holidays.
5: Yeah.
2: What did you do, Esme, during school holidays?
3: She was bored and she stayed on her iPad.
4: I don't have an iPad.
3: Well, she stayed on whatever screen she has.
4: Yeah, I stayed on my Chromebook, but
3: boring.
4: For 10 days I was on holiday.
2: Oh, 10 days you were on holiday doing?
3: And the other
2: did you go?

0: That's you guys. We're back with school radio.
1: How did you guys enjoy the song? This is awkward. I want to talk.
2: Then talk.
1: Oh no, you can't hear me.
0: You should be able to hear yourself in that.
1: Let me see.
0: You should be able to if you talk.
1: I hear my hair. So we may play a few more songs. Yay.
2: No, I thought we should talk because it's radio and you're supposed to talk in radio.
1: I know that.
2: And then why aren't you just straight away playing another song, girl?
1: I'm not.
2: That's what you just said.
1: Okay, then you talk because you said that you wanted to talk.
2: Yeah, but I don't know what to say.
1: Why don't you tell them that you have a dog?
2: Oh, yeah, I have a dog, but one got I had three dogs, but one got rehomed. I had three dogs, but one got rehomed. What?
3: Nothing. So now you have two dogs.
2: And one's a little cute puppy New Zealand border collie.
3: I have four chickens.
4: Put my mic down. Mine's gone.

0: Mahia doesn't want to talk because she's really shy and she's a scaredy pants. Nobody can hear you, Mahia.
1: Capybara.
0: Okay.
1: Should we play another song?
0: Yeah, should we?
2: Okay.
0: She played the one that I wanted. Bye, guys. Wait, we're gonna play
1: Genie
0: in a Bottle
1: by Christina Aguilera.
0: Yes.

0: Okay, guys, we're back.
1: At the moment, I'm going to talk about my cousins and my dad's birthday. It's my dad's birthday today, and tomorrow it's my cousin's birthday. Now we're going to do a little bit of a joking time.
2: Wait, how old is your dad or your cousins turning?
1: I think my dad might
3: be... Your dad's 194.
1: No, he's not. I think my dad might be turning 92. I mean 42.
2: 42.
3: No, okay. 92.
1: And my cousin is turning... I think it might be 8.
3: Mm. Is earning 8?
0: I'm not turning.
3: Oh,
0: not
3: sorry, turning. I'm deaf.
1: All right, we're gonna have a joke time.
2: Okay, now Esme, do you have any jokes?
1: Yes, it's a dad joke.
2: Okay.
3: Sounds like knocking on the door.
1: How do you make a robot angry?
2: I don't know.
3: I know. Oh, sorry, you don't want me to tell them.
1: Push its buttons.
3: I don't get how that's funny, and I know why I don't get why it's funny, because it's a dad joke.
1: Yeah.
3: There was a joke I made up when I was 4, and now I think that it's not even a good joke. I don't even know what I was talking about when I was 4. It's the weirdest joke ever.
2: Okay. Esme, I have a question for you.
1: What?
2: You know how my favourite colour is blue, right?
3: Why are you a banana, Esme?
2: Do you know how your favourite colour is blue, right?
1: Yeah.
2: Do you like blueberries?
1: No.
3: Oh, she's a strange girl.
2: I'm just
3: Who
2: joking.
3: Who is this girl?
2: Joking. I don't.
3: What?
2: No.
3: What?
2: No.
3: What?
1: What's your favourite colour, Ada and Mahia?
2: Light purple.
3: Purple, yellow, and blue, and pink.
1: Not to be mean, but I seriously hate the colour pink.
3: Yeah, but that's your opinion.
2: Yeah. Do you like strawberries, Ada?
3: Yeah.
2: Esme, do you like strawberries?
1: P.S. They're disgusting.
2: You said yes, and then you said they're disgusting.
1: I said P.S. They're disgusting.
2: P.S. Please.
1: No.
2: What does PS stand for?
1: No idea.
3: Please is PLS.
1: Please is PLEASE.
3: No, but if you want to shorten it, it's PLS.
1: PLS.
3: If you want to shorten it.
2: PLS.
1: Please.
3: What was that?
1: Please.
3: Okay, guys. Guys, wait. Women, the girls, you are now guys.
2: Okay.
3: Fine. What's your favourite game?
1: What do you mean by game? Like gaming on a Nintendo or whatever?
3: Yeah, gaming on a screen.
2: Yeah.
1: Oh.
3: Video game. Esme, what's your favourite video game?
1: Minecraft.
3: And Mahia? And Mahia?
2: My favourite video game is either Minecraft or Roblox.
1: Yeah, I thought you'd say
3: yeah,
1: Roblox.
3: Yeah, I love Roblox, and I love Fairy Avenue on Roblox. So does Mahia, but Mahia's turned off her mic, even though I'm supposed to do that.
4: Can we do a song?
3: Okay!
1: We're going to do another song.

0: the job?
1: We're just going to play one more song.
2: It's called Touch by my favourite group. You know,
3: yes,
2: my favourite
3: group.
2: Yes,
3: but first we have to say goodbye.
1: Bye. This is the last song.
3: Thank you for listening to Pi Park and Eki School Radio.
1: Yeah, thank you so much for listening. Bye.

0: I'm Arlo.
1: I'm Elliot.
2: And this is Pykakariki FM. Pykakariki School, yep. Who wants to talk first? Yeah, Arlo, you go.
1: The ground is not moving.
0: Hi.
2: I'll just talk, don't worry. The end of school holidays, that's pretty good, guys. Oh, no, not the end, I mean the end of school.
0: Yeah.
2: Sorry.
0: Wow.
3: You don't
2: want to
3: talk, just go like that, okay?
2: Like, just go on. 6, even.
0: Okay, guys, 6.
2: 1, 2, 3, 4, 5. Then comes 6, 7. Oh, no, that's a little bit dry.
3: Okay.
2: Anyways, Arlo, you talk now.
1: Okay, just give me a song.
2: Oh, yeah, which one are we playing?
3: 6, 7.
2: All right, today we're going to be playing this song called 6, 7, because 6, 7's funny, guys. Don't say it's even dry, it's never dry.
3: Oh, I think it's
2: 6, 7.
3: Wait,
1: oh yeah. That's the one.
4: Not
1: all the
5: way up. Yeah.
3: It's not growing
5: there.
1: Sorry about that.
5: Yippee skippy.
4: Yeah.
5: You know what time it is.
4: What time is it?
5: It may be a big surprise, but 1, 2, 3, 4, 5, and then comes
6: 6, 7.
2: This is cringe.
5: When you ask

0: All right. Now let's talk on the radio. And we're going to talk about how you guys have got school holidays coming up.
1: Yay!
0: Yay! No more school for like at least 2 weeks, right?
1: Yep.
2: Yeah.
0: What are you guys going to do? What's the plans? Tell me all about it.
1: So first, I'm probably going to go to the market. And
0: you're going to go to the market?
1: Yeah. And
0: which market?
1: Well, I did perform at the market Smooth Criminal when like 60 people were watching, I think.
0: And you do like Michael Jackson live performances?
1: Yeah, sometimes. And 60 people watching. Last time I did like 100 and something.
0: Do you have an outfit you wear and everything?
1: Yeah, I have a whole bucket of one, and then one whole other bucket, and one whole like other as tall as this.
0: I mean, Arlo, I know that you're a Michael Jackson fan, but I had no idea that you were a Michael Jackson impersonator. That's epic! I would have loved to have seen that. You should do, like, do you guys do talent quest stuff at school? Like, talent shows?
1: Well, I am doing Pai Kokoriki Got Talent. I'm probably going to, like,
0: awesome.
1: Do it. And it's just at the village.
0: Oh yes,
1: market.
0: And
1: yeah.
0: what's the main songs that you like to do for Michael Jackson?
1: Billie Jean, Human Nature, and probably Smooth Criminal.
0: Yep. Okay. Three absolute
3: smooth
0: bangers.
3: Smooth Criminal.
0: That's so cool, Arlo. That's really cool. So you're gonna go do the market, and
1: yeah,
0: then what
1: and
0: else?
1: Then after I'm probably gonna watch some jazz things, and probably gonna go for a swim.
0: Go for a swim.
1: Yeah.
0: In the ocean.
1: Well, maybe not, because I, last time I ended up in the hospital because I got asthma, and if I swim in cold water,
0: oh, wow.
1: I'll end up in the hospital again.
0: Oh no, bless you. Well, I think it's pretty cold.
1: Mm.
0: It is like ice at the moment.
1: Yeah,
2: yeah.
0: And what about you, Elliot? What about your plans for?
3: Well, my plan
0: holidays?
3: Is, I think we might be going to the skate park and then go for a swim at the pools.
0: Cool.
3: And I think after that, we actually might just go to school and play.
0: Oh, yeah.
3: Around.
0: Just come and, like, hang around and muck around. You ride a bike? You ride bicycles?
3: Yep.
1: Yeah, I do a lot.
0: Ride your bike?
1: Yeah. I sometimes ride on the ramps, and sometimes I kind of use it as a dirt bike and go to other places to ride it sometimes.
0: Oh, yeah, cool.
3: And Arlo always
1: picks Michael Jackson for the star of the day. Is that what you're going to say?
3: Yes. And also, he never lets me on his bike for some reason. I don't know why. He just does it. And it's kind of annoying. I don't like it that much.
0: You don't like to share your bike?
1: Well, sometimes I do, but not. Yeah, I don't know why.
0: Yeah. Sharing can be hard.
1: What was I also was going to say?
0: Oh, yeah, you're going to talk about how you're maybe going to see your grandparents?
1: Well, I did just see my grandparents. They're going to leave another time.
0: Mm-hmm.
1: But I'm probably going to, do a, maybe even two songs at Pai Kokoriki Got Talent, I think.
0: Mm-hmm.
1: Last time I did one song, but I'm learning the moonwalk to make it extra smooth for one other time.
0: Cool.
1: Because I need to really learn it.
0: Yeah. So can you do like dance moves like
3: Michael
0: Jackson dance moves?
3: Yeah.
0: You got like the hat?
1: Yeah, I got the hat.
3: He has two outfits. I think he has more. But he has like a black one and he has a complete white one and a complete black one.
0: Cool.
1: I think also, my grandma touched Michael Jackson's hand before.
0: Oh, really? Did your grandma, like, go to a concert?
1: Shake hands with him.
0: Yeah? Was it at a concert or what?
1: The Jackson 5 concert.
0: Wow.
1: Yes.
0: That's so cool.
3: Oh, yeah, the Jackson 5. Dun, dun,
0: dun, dun. Well, should we play a little bit of MJ now? Because we've got some on the playlist.
3: Sure. Let's do MJ.
0: What song do you want to play, Arlo? There's a couple on here.
3: Oh, my God. I love MJ.
4: I wanna play.
3: Wait, what is that?
4: I don't know. It's don't stop too good. This is someone else singing that played in the movie of the Michael Jackson movie. This is really someone else.
5: You know, I was.
4: It's not Michael. It's someone else impersonating him.
5: Keep on
3: like you.
5: The force has got a lot of power. And it makes
2: make me feel like that. You make me feel like that.

0: And then can we swap?
1: Okay, that was Michael Jackson, usually known as MJ.
0: And then I can do one more song because I didn't, because Elliot. Could we change?
1: Yep.
0: We need.
2: I'm keeping these.
0: But can I have them, please? Wait, I want to see if they actually fit me.
1: Okay.
0: Oh, Elliot, you know you can just do.
1: Okay. Now we're going to do a different song. Okay. Wait. What's the next song?
2: I can hear you so clearly right now.
1: Cuckoo, caca, ele, le, le, le, le. We have a song. Okay.

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0: Hi guys, that was a song.
1: That was a song that's really good. Now we're gonna play a new song.
0: Can I play a song, please, Elliot? Please. 6-7 song.
2: La la la la la la. 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

0: could I choose a song?
1: Wait. 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So, guys, that was a capybara song, as you could see. And
2: now we're going to do a new song.
1: But can I choose a song? Oh, yes, that one. I love that one.
2: Okay.
1: It's called 6-7 Song, guys.
3: Yippee skippy. Yeah. You know what time it is.

0: think are like 6, 7.
1: Now I want a funny Indian. What is this one? I want to see the funny Indian one. What is this one?

0: gonna choose a song.
1: Guys, I'm gonna choose a song, and it's definitely not Michael Jackson. Like, definitely, like, totally. I wanna choose. Let me choose a good one. I'm gonna do Any Money Mo.
2: I'm doing Pokemon.
3: And we're gonna be ready in about
1: 10
3: seconds.
1: One, two, three, we're ready.

0: Okay. This is the end of our video. Wait, not video, never mind. This is the end of it. Bye-bye, everybody who's listening.
1: The end of school radio. A huge
0: Paikakariki School.
1: A huge shout out for Paikakariki School and for our family. And see you next term.
0: Yeah, it's going to be a long time.
1: I'm going to be with Leif, so you might hear a different voice.
0: Yup. And you're definitely going to hear a different voice with me. Okay?
1: Yeah, and me. I'm probably going to pick Michael Jackson again. Bye, guys. Bye.

0: Hello, hello, hello. A wonderful, wonderful evening to you if you are listening. You are listening to Pai Kakariki 88.2 FM. This is the Stranger the Better with DJ Mari. That's me. I'm actually called Eloise, but you know, DJ names. We have got...
1: Young Dashiell on the guitar.
0: Young Dashiell on the guitars. And...
2: Hugo!
0: We have a good time here. So, those songs you just heard were... goodness me, what was that? Stranger the Better. No, not, it's not called Stranger the Better. That's the name of this show.
3: Angel of Small Death Encoding by Hozier.
0: Yeah, I was thinking of someone new. Another good Hozier song off the same album, also confusingly titled Hozier. Hozier by Hozier. And that was a song by Hozier off Hozier. I think that's how you say the name. Anyways, yes, that was The Angel of Small Death and something something. And the second track was...
2: Followed by A Fifth of Beethoven by Walter Murphy. That's
0: Walter, right. Oh, I was thinking of Walter. That's such a cool name. I don't think I've ever heard that before.
2: Yeah.
0: All right. We are going to swiftly move on. And this is Cosmic Love by Florence and the Machine. Mm.

0: Hello, hello, welcome back. This is Pai Kukariki 88.2 FM. You're listening to The Stranger the Better. So, those last few tracks were, oh goodness me, what were they? Cosmic Love by Florence and the Machine.
1: Gold Dust Woman by Fleetwood Mac.
0: And that was Aubergine by Lady Lamb.
2: Woo!
0: Yay! Love some music. Now, at one point we were saying when we were listening to those that we're really enjoying that, like, folky vibe today and how the songs sound very, like, someone offhandedly said, this sounds like a person wrote it. And that just prompted me to think about, like, AI music. I know that it's not something that I guess people think about very often, but it's becoming more and more, like, prominent, and it just reminds me of how really, really cool music with a story and a soul is, and how absolutely dreadful AI music sounds. Now, I would say go listen to it so you can see how bad it is, but just don't listen to it, because it's terrible, and it's not worth your time, and it's stupid. AI is bad. It kills creativity and joy, and that's what music is all about. It's all about expressing the human experience, and AI music sucks, and it's about making money, and that's not what music's all about. Anyways, political rant over. We are going to move on to another song. What do we got?
3: We got Get Down On It by Kool & the Gang, an absolute classic.
0: Ooh, okay.

0: Welcome back. Hope you enjoyed that last track. If you are just tuning in now, you are listening to Pai Kakariki 88.2 FM. This is The Stranger the Better with... Oh, I've still got music playing. This is The Stranger the Better with DJ Mari. That is me. We have...
1: Young Dashiell with the guitars.
0: And...
2: Hugo!
0: Hugo! And Young Dashiell with the guitars, of course. Yes, yes, yes. Very serious. So, those last few tracks were in order of appearance.
3: Get Down On It by Kool & the Gang. Shut the Door by Fugazi.
0: Oh, was it me after that? Because I don't remember what I played.
4: Boom Shake the Room by Jazzy Jeff
0: and the Fresh Prince.
4: Boom Shake the Room by Jazzy Jeff
0: and the Fresh Prince.
3: I know. It's Fresh Prince, not French Prince.
0: Yeah,
3: yeah. You know, she said it wrong.
4: He's just out of shower.
0: Le Prince... Fresh.
3: And just before that was Jump and Move by the Brand New Heavies and Jamalski.
0: Which is in Happy Feet.
3: Yes.
0: Is that the one that's in Happy Feet?
3: It is the one
0: that's in Happy Feet. That's in Happy Feet. Yeah, let's play some more music, hey? Hugo!
3: Coming up next is Cosmic Girl by Jamiroquai.
0: Ooh.

0: It's what the doctor recommended.
1: This is never going to get better, is it? He's never going away.
0: I don't know, Natalie.
1: You know, this is one of those moments where you could just be a typical parent and lie.

0: Hello. Sorry, I cut that one off a little bit early. Thank you so much for listening. This was The Strange to the Better. We are, our hour together is coming to an end. Those last few tracks were...
1: Cosmic Girl by Jamiroquai, followed by Gold by Spandau Ballet.
0: And I'm Alive from... Ballet? Ballet.
1: Ballet.
2: Bix got this idea in my head that it's ballot.
0: That's like a ballot box, like when you vote. Everybody vote. Yes. Make sure you're enrolled to vote. Anyways, and that last song was I'm Alive, sung by Jack Wolf from the hit Broadway musical Next to Normal. Very cool show. And to close off the show today, we have...
3: We're going to end it off with In My Time of Dying by Led Zeppelin.
0: Ooh.

Good evening and good afternoon. This is paikakariki.fm and this is Bomb Bomb Bomb Bomb for July 2026. And that was Otello Profazio with Rosa Balestrieri and a song called Mi Votu e Mi Rivotu. Yeah, we started off a little bit quiet for the show today, and we'll slowly ramp it up as we move on through. So this next track is the Mexican Institute of Sound with Cumbia Becquiana.

The Audrey's there with you and Steve McQueen. Not often you hear banjo and fiddle on this show, but we're a hodgepodge, if nothing else. And before that, we had a witch with a strange dream. And we have a very special shout out going out today to all the way to the Fiji Islands, where we find Melon Pips and Layla rested up and ready to return to Aotearoa and crack back into the work life and the studying life. So hope you had a great time and see you tomorrow. Okay, bomb, bomb, bomb, bomb, Pi FM. This is Reb Fountain with gold, and it's got like a capital letter E beside it in the listing. So I guess that stands for exceptional.

Wolf Mother with Where Eagles Have Been, and before that we had Violet Grohl, Last Day I Loved You. This is paikakariki.fm, Paikakariki 88.2 FM, broadcasting from the old murder house at the school on Wellington Road. Thanks for listening, and we'll crack right on. This is the Eagles of Death Metal and O Girl.

I Am One, The Smashing Pumpkins. And before that, we had Young Life, Stimpies. And this is paikakariki.fm. Thanks for listening. We will have a track now by Rage Against the Machine called Maggie's Farm. And I think this is a kind of like a cover of a Bob Dylan song or something. Not that I like Bob Dylan, but I do like Rage Against the Machine. And I remember seeing a video on YouTube, just random scrolling a while back, which was Rage Against the Machine's first ever public performance at an outdoor gig. And it was hilarious. It was like filmed from a static camera at the very back of the field, and Rage Against the Machine were like little dots in the distance on the stage, and there were about half a dozen people watching them, and halfway down the field was like a group of people who were just standing around having a yak. And they were kind of like the foreground. That's hilarious. Check it out. Anyway, Maggie's Farm, Rage Against the Machine.

Black Eye.

Tony Allen and Damon Albarn there with Go Back. And we're going to go back to home now because my show's nearly over. So thanks for listening, and we'll see you next month, which will be August. Before we go, we're going to go out with a little Barry track called Lug and Hurt. And it's quite a long track, but it's a good track. But before we go, I've just been scrolling through Instagram here, and it's just like absolutely plastered with stuff about the couple who climbed to the top of the Empire State Building and as a stunt, the performance stunt people, rooftopping people who just like scale buildings and antenna and things like that. And they got to the very tippy top of the Empire State Building. That's no mean feat, eh? Like the security must be pretty tight to actually be able to kind of get onto the outside of the building to climb. And he proposed to her on the top. It's so cute. And I think that's, I love this things, eh, where people just kind of go and climb buildings and do amazingly dangerous and cool things. So thanks, people in New York, and we'll see you next month.

Welcome, welcome to Lively Up Yourself. We're in July. And that was Troy Kingi with Tangata Whenua. Beautiful waiata there. And before that, we had Lady Six with Shine On. Let's keep the tunes coming. This is the Hempolyx with

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How did I make it this far? Rhythm is the weapon.

Remember to stay tuned for the happy news at 1:30. This is Abdullah Ibrahim with Soweto. Hope you're all cozy out there.

0: Desmond Dekker playing underneath. The happy news for July. An amazing survival story from the vast Te Moananui Akiwa for 8 days, drifting alone. Junior Apiuta, Apiuta battled towering waves, bitter cold, and not knowing if he would ever see his family again. Twice he was thrown into the ocean by huge swells. He said, big waves way higher than the boat slammed me from both sides, but I wasn't scared because I never lost faith and never stopped praying. His ordeal started on the 11th of June on his home island of Pukapuka, and his 4-metre aluminium skiff suffered an engine failure on a solo fishing trip. He was rescued on the 18th of June, eventually located by the New Zealand Air Force and later rescued by a Taiwanese fishing vessel who brought him to New Zealand. He survived with what he had on board: 2 bottles of water, a bucket, fishing gear, a chili bin and a sheet. He ate small pieces of raw fish and collected rainwater in the bucket. To protect himself from the cold, he used the sheet and chili bin. He said it was freezing out there, but throughout the ordeal, he prayed, he asked for a sign, anything. And on the third day, he did see a sign, but the wind pushed him away from what was a fishing vessel. Anyway, on the 8th day, he heard a plane, the sky cleared, and I said to myself, could be my rescue, and it was. The first thing he did was called his partner when he was rescued by the fishing boat, and said, darling, I'm okay. And his advice, of course, he's going to return to fishing, but he said, don't forget about your torch, life jacket, don't forget the raincoat, and say your prayer before you start going fishing. Southeast Asia now, they've been eliminating malaria, and Vietnam, Cambodia and Laos have seen malaria transmission fall 67% over the last 15 years, and that is their goal by 2030, is to have it completely eliminated. They attribute the decline to increased surveillance for earlier detection, expanded access to diagnosis and treatment, and years of cooperation between neighbouring countries, because mosquitoes know no borders. Also in Asia, children are living past their first birthday at record rates. That underscored just how successful the region has been at improving healthcare. In Indonesia, China and Indonesia, the world's 3 most populous nations, infant mortality rates have fallen to record lows. A lucky find over in England, in Kent. Someone thought 2 garden statues were just worthless pieces of cheap concrete, but they turned out to be statues from the 1700s carved in Florence, Italy, and they fetched a nice $3,000 each. Actually, that's American dollars, so that would be $6,000 each. It's a nice little find in your back garden. In Guyana, the French government have announced the creation of a new nature reserve spanning 370,000 acres. The reserve includes giant isolated granite mountains surrounded by intact rainforest of rich biodiverse value. In concrete terms, this translates into less pressure on natural environments and stronger protection for species and habitats, says France's Minister for Ecological Transition. And it's a long title, never mind about that. But the country is 90% forested, so virtually every last one of those acres will protect trees and the Amazon-style rainforest they form. And in Italy, for the first time since the Middle Ages, Italy has more woodland than agricultural land. Forests now stretch across 60,000 square miles of the Italian peninsula, overly concentrated in mountain areas, but which nevertheless represent the gradual reversion of cultivated land to woodland again. For locally endangered species like bears, yes, they have bears in Italy, and wolves, more woods in mountain areas will go a long way to supporting their populations, and obviously the trees help absorb carbon dioxide from the atmosphere. Couple more from Aotearoa in Auckland. in Alden's Rosedale Retirement Village. Friday mornings signal a shift in the mood of the whole building because dozens of 4 and 5 year olds from the nearby Lollipops Kindy come and visit, and the whole place lights up with the cheerful chaos that small children tend to bring with them. Staff say the effect is immediate. Residents become more animated and engaged and have something to look forward to in the days between. Children too appear to benefit, with people noting gains in empathy and social understanding. The teacher said, honestly, every time the kids are about to leave, they run up to hug the residents. You can absolutely see the pleasure it brings everyone. So hopefully more initiatives like that will sprout up. And finally, in Waterfall Road, just around the corner from here, in between Paikakariki and Paraparaumu, a population of 25 titipounamu, or riflemen, have been released into the environment. Waterfall Road Bush is a thriving pocket of biodiversity and ecological value that spans 6 private properties and is identified as a key native ecosystem by Greater Wellington. A group of local volunteers, known as the Kōtukutuku Ecological Restoration Project, have been working hard to protect and restore the pop forest, the ngahere, and are creating the right environment for these tiny birds to move into their new home. So hopefully this will also create a stepping stone for native birds to other important ecological areas like Kapiti Island, and they're excited to see how this new population settles in and hope they will eventually mingle with adjacent populations in Waikanae and Akatarawa Forest. So there's lots of stories like that. I thought that one's cool because it's just around the corner. But there's so many positive conservation stories from around the motu, all the time. So amazing the things that people do. Often volunteers. Anyway, that's your happy news for July. That was Lady Six with Royal Blue. And now we've got a bit of Janis Joplin for you. Me and Bobby McGee. Enjoy.
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course, that's Fat Freddy's Drop and Lisa Tomlins with their lock-in gig live. That's Hope. Before that, we had Adija. We've heard from Bob Marley and the Wailers. Joshua Edahin, New Guinea, Justin Hines and the Dominoes. That's just some of the ones I didn't get around to saying, because we should always acknowledge the artists. And this next track is from the Parboys. It's Reflections. And I just wanted to say a quote from Maya Angelou to finish off. And that is, you can't use up creativity. The more you use, the more you have. Cheer. Here we go. Bit of Parboys for you.

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Well, kia ora, and welcome to Cinema Without Pictures for July 2026. It's episode number 73, and it's a tribute to the illustrious career of Don McGlashan to celebrate the release of Anchor Me, the Don McGlashan story, a documentary by Shirley Horrocks, which is new to stream on Arrowvision this month. So this man's prodigious talent was evident right from the outset in 1981 with the 1-2 punch of two very sophisticated pop singles there by Blam Blam Blam. There Is No Depression in New Zealand, you'll know, of course, and that one you just heard, Don't Fight It, Marsha, It's Bigger Than Both of Us. Still one of my favourite New Zealand singles of all time. And the lyrics written by Don McGlashan, unlike There Is No Depression in New Zealand. The lyric writer, whose name I don't have at hand. Anyway, it's such a prodigious career. 1 hour is hardly enough to contain all the highlights. And as this is a music movie show, I will skew towards his work that's connected to film and try to touch on all facets of his career. So let's go from one of my favourite singles of all time to my favourite New Zealand short, which is The Lounge Bar. And it comes from one of the great New Zealand albums, if not the greatest, Songs from the Front Lawn. And I do gush, but I mean every word. So we've got it up next. It's the theme from The Lounge Bar.

Theme from the Lounge Bar. And of course, The Front Lawn, McGlashan's collaboration with Harry Sinclair, who went on to make the feature films Topless Women Talk About Their Lives, The Price of Milk, and Toy Love, and the long-running children's claymation series, Kiri and Lou, which apparently is there's a feature film due to be released in August 2026. Much looking forward to that. I've got here... Don McGlashan first came to our attention as a drummer singer, and yet the two songs you've just been introduced to are set to a drum machine. Very curious. And I could have chosen any song from that amazing album, but I have already played Claude Rains and Tomorrow Night on other episodes of this show. So the trouble is, when you make an amazing album that's universally admired, it's tricky to follow up, and more songs from The Front Lawn didn't quite make the same splash, but I've got a track lined up for you. It's a satire on materialism, and it's worth hearing. The Beautiful Things, Front Lawn.

Don and Harry were very good at making beautiful things. The front lawn. You're on the Don McGlash and Anchor Me special. Talking about his career across music and film. And you might recognize the music underneath me here. He did the soundtrack to Jane Campion's Angel at My Table. This is with Duncan Gray, 1990. One of many soundtracks that McGlashan composed.

just playing in a couple of deeper cuts from the first two Mutton Birds albums. That one from their self-titled debut in 1992, called Your Window, which I like rather a lot.

So sorry, no Dominion Road today or The Heater, no number one cover version of Wayne Mason's Nature, not even A Thing Well Made. We're going to go to Salty now from 1994, and one of my favourite deep cuts is a track called No Telling When.

0: I just had to play that all the way through. I love that motif in that song, No Telling When, from Salty. And that's from 1994, yeah, The Mutton Boots. So they went on to make two more albums in the 1990s, Envy of Angels and Rain, Steam and Speed. Salty is the one that has, for me, no duff tracks, a 14-track CD, an hour long. And, of course, it was to yield what is now McGlashan's best-known composition, the name of the documentary that has inspired this show of Cinema Without Pictures. Talking about Anchor Me, of course, I'm not going to play the original version because I have a lovely version that Don McGlashan did with Anita Clark, also known as Motte, on their 2025 live album called Take It to the Bridge. And so I will let them take it away to appreciate the beauty of the song.
1: So next month, again, because I've got the mic, get out and vote. Go on. Don't be despondent. Don't be cynical. If one of your friends or family says they don't want to vote because they can't be asked, try and talk them around. Vote for people who share your values, not for people who stoke your fears. And a lot of people in the world don't have a vote, so we owe it to them to exercise ours. Get out there and do it.

had to throw that one in there. Mutton Bird's cover of Blue Oyster Cult's Don't Fear the Reaper. Cutting it short, we've got lots to cram in, folks. And I'm sure Don would agree that the original is better. Sorry. From Peter Jackson's The Frighteners, they made that in 1996. So would be remiss of me on a movie show not to throw it in. Next up, we've got something else from a movie, the 2006 film Number Two, by Toa Fraser. And strangely enough, it hit number two on the New Zealand music charts in that year and also won the APRA Silver Scroll Award for Don McGlashan. I'm talking about Bathe in the River. Holly Smith had a hit with it and, in fact, re-recorded the song in 2021 with Māori lyrics, Koru Katia, and that's the version I'm going to play for you now.

A monster ballad there, Holly Smith and Don McGlashan backing. You're on Cinema Without Pictures, the Don McGlashan Anchor Me documentary special. And that was from Toa Fraser's film back in 2006, Number Two, semi-autobiographical play that he wrote and adapted into a film. And Toa went on for his second film to the UK to make something called Dean Spanley, which is something of a hidden gem from 2008, and Don McGlashan did the soundtrack with the New Zealand Symphony Orchestra, and that's what I'm playing right now. So, as I say, Don McGlashan, a prodigious soundtrack composer, started with Mortimer's Patch, a TV show back in the early 80s, and has done the Cinema of Unease with Sam Neill. And of course, Sam Neill is in this movie, Dean Spanley, along with Peter O'Toole. And I forget the plot of the film, but I'm looking forward to rewatching it. It really is a lovely movie. So let's have a listen to something from that.

Okay, so we've gone to Don McGlashan's solo career now across four albums where the great songs keep coming, and that is one of them. I Will Not Let You Down is from Warm Hand from 2006 and used on the soundtracks of both Out of the Blue, Robert Saki's Tale of the Arimoana Massacre in 2006, and the following year in The Tattooist. Next up, we've got something from his 2009 album, Marvelous Year. It's the title track.

Cinema Without Pictures. And we've come to the end of the show. Well, I guess I could say that that one was Girl, Make Your Mind Up from Lucky Stars, his 2015 album. And I'm going to go out with something from Bright November Morning from 2022, his last solo album, a political song about the 1881 invasion of Parihaka. Called John Bryce. He was a politician responsible for the enforcement of colonial law and the arrest of the protest movement's leaders. And the suggestion in the song is that Parihaka Day would be far more appropriate than to commemorate than Guy Fawkes. Hear to that. And it's Matariki month, so happy Matariki. And I hope you do enjoy the song. But do check out the documentary, Anchor Me. It's on Eurovision. And thank you, Don, and all of his collaborators for the wonderful music. I've really enjoyed digging deep. So ka kite anō.

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1: Hello, everybody, and welcome to Te Pai. Going to be a great show tonight. It's freezing cold out there, but we're nice and warm in the studio. Jude's just hopping in behind the desk, and we've got a couple of great guests for you tonight. We're going to be talking to John, who's a park ranger at our beloved Queen Elizabeth Park. And we've also got a guy who was, well, he was a pop star in the 1960s, Wayne Mason, and you all know who Wayne is. We don't have him in the studio with us, but we're going to be playing an interview that Jude recorded with him, because he's got a big show coming up in the village, and I think it's in a couple of weeks, but Jude will give you all the precise details. And if we've got time, I'm going to play you my favourite Formula track, because when I was a little kid, I thought Wayne was a rock star hero, and I loved listening to the Formula. So, Jude, are you ready to go? I'll let you take over.
2: It's nice to be back. Thank you. I've been away for, well, not away, but just doing other stuff. And so this is my first time back in the studio for a while. So lovely to be co-hosting with you, Renick. And we're still getting just a little organised, but we're there.
1: We'll get there.
2: Yeah. So, yes, haere mai. Welcome to Te Pai, Pai Kakariki's community radio show on 88.2 FM. For this Sunday, July 12th, and this program is repeated either 12 noon or 6 p.m. daily through to Saturday, July 25th. And Te Pai is brought to you with the kind support of the wonderful Beach Road Deli, best pizzas in the world for me on a Friday night or some Friday nights. We've lots going on in the community over the next couple of weeks, but and beyond, because you can always check out the events page on paikakariki.nz to just keep updated. So what you'll see there is our weekly, for instance, Tai Chi sessions on at Memorial Hall, and Thursday evenings is a must for a bit of warm-up around the table tennis table. It's a lot of fun. Renick, have you managed to get down to the table tennis? Are you a table tennis person?
1: No, I'm not really a table tennis kind of a guy, really.
2: Okay, but that's okay. So, for many of you who know Kaya Hawkins, she has Thursday evening drop-in dance sessions from around 6:30 at St. Peter's Hall. And on Sunday mornings, a dance embodied movement sessions from 10 a.m., which will definitely warm you up on these winter chilly days. Kaya is actually needing a bit of a bigger space for her Sunday morning sessions, and so she's shifting next month into the Memorial Hall from August. I can't believe it's August coming up.
1: I know.
2: Soon. Oh, my gosh, I can't. Well, that must mean the evenings. Something's going to get
1: lighter.
2: So,
1: in August is the last month of winter, and then we're into spring.
2: Oh, woo-hoo! That is a woo-hoo. That sounds like blossom and nice spring buds and things and new growth. So, that is good.
1: Was that a metaphor?
2: I don't know. New growth, maybe. So, that is those sessions with Kaya. And if you haven't already, pop down, and you need to, but even if you didn't, I would suggest just popping down to say hi to the crew at the Tall Library that we've got going in the Scout Hall. It's just an amazing new facility if you want to borrow something that you might be working on a project, something in the garden. You can sign up. They'll help you through all of that, but they will also offer you a cup of coffee, a cup of tea, and maybe one of Doris's amazing biscuits. And you can chat around talking.
1: Now, I think they'll you know, if they give you some advice if you need a little bit of assistance or guidance on how to get started with a project. I just think that it's a fabulous asset for the village. As a bloke, I'm all for it.
2: Yeah, yay. I'm all for it too. I actually borrowed a gardening fork from there. I mean, a big one from there the other day, and decided it was well and truly in time to do that sort of stuff in the garden on a nice day. So, yes, definitely. Every Saturday morning from 10 till noon, great place to hang out for a little while. Our fabulous annual book fair, you probably know about this. What if you're new to the village? It will be running from Friday the 17th of July through to Sunday, next Sunday. And that is a lot of fun. And it's jam-packed with books. Everything, every topic you can imagine, there will be something there. And rare books, something that you might be have been looking for, it just might pop up there. It's truly worth having a look. If you want to go to get special look in first, then Friday evening is the opening night from 6 o'clock, I think. It's $5 for first pick at the book bins. It's good fun, isn't it? You would have been.
1: It is, yes. I usually pop my head in and have a look, and I like the fact that out on the deck they, well, in the past they've had vinyl and CDs and DVDs as well. So if you're into that, it's worth having a look. I picked up a couple of gems last year, and yeah, you name the topic, and they'll have books on it. I'm usually looking at the music books, but I'm always just staggered at what's there. And I like history as well, so plenty of history books, geography, literature, you name it, it's there.
2: It's right. I saw lots of beautiful art books there last year, and yeah, good deals. And the wonderful thing about it, it's just another fundraiser. A fundraiser for St. Peter's Hall, so we can, you know, keep the maintenance up and pay the rates and all that sort of thing. So, as I mentioned, keep an eye out on our events page on Paikokoriki NZ. And if you have an event, a workshop or something you want to promote in the village, then flick the information through to editor@paikokorikinz. I think that's right, but it's on the website anyway. You'll see the email address there. But please let us know, and then we'll put it up on the events page and in the newsletter if that works. And also join up on the newsletter if you haven't done so.
1: Yeah, I really recommend that. Each issue, there are great stories and reads. And look, if you want to learn about this village, just check out the e-newsletter, because it's gold. It's absolute gold. And I love reading. I look forward to getting it and reading it.
2: Thank you.
1: Yeah.
2: It's something I look forward to doing each fortnight. And, tell your friends, tell your neighbours, if they haven't already, to subscribe. All right. So another event that's happening, it's out of the village, but it may be something that you're very keen to know about. So young and old are invited to Make a Noise for Nature in Ponaki on Saturday the 18th of July at noon for a peaceful walk from Civic Square outside the City Gallery to Parliament in support of Aotearoa New Zealand's public conservation land. They're encouraging you to bring signs, pots and... Oh, thank you for that. Someone's just turned the light on and I can now read what I've written. they're encouraging you to bring signs, pots or pans and drums. So even though it's a peaceful walk, it's a peaceful, noisy walk to highlight the issue. And I'm sure if you look around on the old internet, you will find more information. And talking about events at St. Peter's, as on Friday the 24th, Raffler with the Beatdown and DJ Small will be on, and one of our local residents, Solomon Avery Swartz, is bringing some great vibes out here to St. Peter's. And another local on the following night at St. Peter's is Wayne Mason, one of our finest songwriters.
1: One of our finest songwriters,
2: if I may
1: yes.
2: say so myself. And the Superheaters, his wonderful band. And they truly are. They've got great grooves that you can't help but get out of your chair and dance. So they'll be here on the 25th, Saturday the 25th, from about 7:30. And we'll hear more from Wayne later in the hour. And on the following day, after you've grooved the night away, from 1 p.m. at 7 p.m. at St. Peter's Hall. There's a workshop called Death Without Debt, and look them up online. It's an amazing concept and workshop around exactly that, death without debt. You'll find loads of information. Sue Hurst and Fergus Wheeler will be two of the presenters, I know that. But we have a guest in the studio tonight, which I'm very happy to welcome. John is park ranger at the Queen Elizabeth Park, and we're going to hear about the Community Planting Day that's coming up, but a few other updates as well. But just to catch my breath and set things up, before we chat to John, we're going to have a song from Wayne and the Superheaters, Look Down, You'll Fall.

0: Well, that'll get you warmed up.
1: Hope you were dancing around the kitchen one.
0: I hope so. That is a very winter, a song for winter to keep you warm. Right. And if you heard 1.5 versions of that song, you may have done.
1: Well, we apologise, but we discovered someone had pulled a cable out of the back of the CD player, which is why you were. It's probably sounded like only half the band was there. So we've sorted it out.
0: Yeah.
1: And now we're going to talk about matters to do with the park.
0: Yes. So thank you for sorting that. And this is live radio after all, and anything can happen. So last year we had a fabulous Matariki History Weekend at St. Peter's Hall. Wonderful speakers covering different aspects of history and our village. So you can find those links on paikokoriki.nz if you search for Matariki History Weekend. And we were really lucky to have two park rangers from Queen Elizabeth Park to talk to our very engaged audience. I don't know if you were there, Renick, but we had heaps of really good questions. And so I thought tonight we could update you about a few of those. And our park ranger, John Tesorio, is in the studio. Thank you so much for coming out on a winter's night, John.
2: No problems. It's lovely to be here.
0: And before we start, I know this actual building we're in might be familiar to you because you grew up in Paikokoriki. Is that?
2: Yeah, that's correct. Right. I spent first 18 years here, so know the place well. And obviously, this was a dental surgery. When I was at primary school for the first 3 years at Paikokoriki, I came here. So it's changed a little bit, but yeah,
0: it has, isn't it? It's been put to very good use though, as a studio, and the kids from the school use it as a studio too.
1: They do, yes, yeah. And I'm sure our regular listeners will be aware that the kids do a show in every lunchtime.
0: Right,
1: yeah.
0: So keep tuning in to Paikokoriki FM. You never know what you'll hear from around the village. So one of the reasons I asked John to come in today is because I was sent a poster about the Queen Elizabeth Park Community Planting Day, which is coming up in a week's time.
2: Yeah, Sunday next week. So we've got 2,000 plants to get in the ground. We just recently had some of the schools, Paikokoriki School and Raumati and Teira, planted a couple of thousand plants in the park. If everyone rocks up to the Rāmarawa Centre through the Mackay's Crossing entrance there, there'll be shuttles that will take people down to the planting site. And

0: And yeah,
1: what will they need to bring, like to wear to, on a maybe cold day?
0: If you come along, bring good boots, long sleeves, pants, waterproof jacket, and really just dress to keep warm. If you've got a favourite spade and gloves, you're more than welcome to bring them along. We do provide spades and gloves, so we'll give you everything you need to plant a tree. It's a good idea to bring a water bottle, any snacks you might want. We'll have some hot drinks and the sausages are available on the day as well. And if you want to find out any more information about it, you can visit our website at gw.govt.nz/events, and that's for any other events that we've got going on in Queen Elizabeth Park or any of our parks.
2: So what sort of plants are you planting? Are people going to be planting trees or shrubs, presumably natives?
0: They're all natives. They will all be trees eventually. They're obviously quite small now. The great thing about where we're planting them is it's along what we call the old farm race. So it's a really accessible part of the park where lots of people walk past. So when people plant them, those trees and that, they'll be able to come back for years to come and see where they've planted. So they're all native. They're all what we would call our pioneer species, so the species that would have been in the park. But they'll support a bigger forest in future when we can plant some more enrichment species that would have once been there to form the canopy. So, yeah, these, I suppose, are our first lots of plants.
1: When you are sitting around thinking what you're going to plant and where you're going to plant, is that the type, apart from the natives, are you thinking about how it may have looked one day, years ago?
0: Absolutely. I guess
1: it's looking into the future.
0: Perhaps. Yeah, 100%. Yeah. So you're looking, what it potentially was, did look like. And we'll look at areas within the park. We work really closely with our mana whenua partners to look at areas in the park, take advice from them too. And it's really about building, we look at building corridors throughout the park. So you'd have heard like the term, mountains to the sea. And that's what we're sort of trying to replicate is, passageway for our fauna and that to move through. Creating corridors within the park. Also too, it was obviously farmed for many, many years, so there's lots of rank grass and rank and lots of exotic weeds, which obviously pose a fire risk. So it's how can we minimise that fire risk? So it's planting a lot of that old pastoral land and trying to return the whenua to, what it once was. It's it's a long-term, these are the original, these are the first sort of plantings, and then we'll implant enrichment trees in there in the future, and they'll form the canopy and that'll form the forest within the park.
1: It's going to be stunning, isn't it? It's
2: I just hope just, I'm around to see
1: yeah,
2: it.
1: Yeah, I know. Some of it will be and some of it won't be, but you do really have to think long term when it comes to our land, our whenua. And I love the idea, because when I'm reading different things about this and the term corridor is used, I kind of have an image of a corridor, but is that literally what you're meaning? Like you were saying before, maybe a pathway, or you used maybe another term, but is a corridor just a narrow, wide, or?
0: Yeah, sort of. Look, absolutely, it's can be as big as So it's really like if you look, we've got the Akatarawas and then down through into Whareroa Farm and then across to, through QEP and obviously over to Kapiti Island. And so birds will travel through where there is forest and where there is obviously food for them and where there is places for them to nest and where they can, be safe. So it's, making those corridors. Obviously, QEPs are really, really special piece of whenua, both from a Māori perspective, and also, it sits in between two sort of communities, 750 hectares, so it's a reasonable chunk of land, but it's a really special piece of land as well. We've got, we've got wetlands in there, we've got peat, we've got sand dune, ridges, hills, we've got the beach, we've got streams that flow through it. So you're really unique and special, special piece of land.
1: It really is, isn't it? I don't know where else through Aotearoa that you'd have that whole combination going on, but there's probably other pieces of land where the locals will say how special it is to them for the reasons that it is where it is, sort of thing. Where are all these plants grown that you bring into the park? Are they sort of in different nurseries around the area?
0: They are. We obviously try to support local nurseries or wider nurseries. All the plants that are planted in the park are what we call eco-sourced. So all the seeds come from in our ecological district. So, and are then grown on by nurseries. So we'll use a lot of local nurseries, Porirua City Council nurseries, Migwan, Te Atiawa Nursery, etc. So try and support some of the local nurseries.
1: Yeah. Are some of that what they term heritage seeds?
0: Enrichment trees, when you're planting a forest from scratch, you're going to look at planting pioneer species that'll grow. We know things will grow, so we've got a number of species like manuka, kanuka, flaxes, cabbage, etc., etc. And then we'll go on and plant enrichment trees when they're, because they need that support and they need a little bit of cover and protection to grow. So there's the bigger trees like the kohikoi and the totara and kahikateas, etc. They need those pioneer species to support them growing.
1: Okay. And from last year when you were at the hall talking to our locals, there were a few questions around the wetlands and the re-wet areas. And I know at the time you explained that what that meant, but for our listeners who weren't there last year, can you bring us up to date on what's happening there?
0: Yeah, absolutely. Look, this is really exciting, I guess, part of the park and so really, really significant. There'd been a lot of work done for a number of years around gaining some sort of resource consent. Obviously, Greater Wellington worked, collaboratively with our iwi partners to re-wet those areas. We know through the park, a lot of those areas were once really important for, gathering kai and also, moving through those spaces from Paikokoriki through Raumati, Parapara, Oma, and all the way through to Waikanae. So essentially what had happened within the park is obviously it was farmed for a number of years and obviously wanted to drain that those wetlands, and so there was a number of channels that were cut out through the park to drain those areas so that it could be farmed. So essentially what we've done, and we just completed what we'd say called stage one, so that's the we've just re-wetted, we put in five weirs, which essentially sort of has dammed up some of those drains, and when they get to a certain height, they will then overflow. So it still allows fish passage in and out of those wetlands. But now where we've done that in the park, you can see some standing water, and with that, already we've seen an increase in the number of birds, etc., that are there. So really exciting, and this summer we'll do the remaining, what we call central wetlands. So super exciting. So that middle area of the park now, when you move through the park, when you're going through the old farm race, you'll notice a lot more water in those areas. Ngāti Toa have planted in those wetlands and that as well, so they're native grasses and things that you would have found that haven't been in the park. They've been planted now and to support those wetlands. And obviously, hopefully, that'll attract more bird life and, with a goal of, one day attracting bittern into the park, etc.
1: Yeah, they make a good noise. I remember that just the bird that they play on RNZ, 9 o'clock, I remember just a very deep sound from memory. What are some of the birds that may not have been coming in that are now coming in that people might be...
0: Yeah, look, a few years ago, fern birds sort of had returned to the park and started, which is really significant. And so there's still lots of clutches of fern birds within the park, and now they're sort of starting to move through the park. They were in the northern area of the park, but we've now heard them in the central area of the park. So there's an increase in those. There's an increase in bird life overall. We've got Penny Burnham Bell and some of the team that do bird counts, etc. within the park. So we're always measuring. Well, they're always measuring. You know, the birds that are in the park and moving through the park. We've also seen things like stilts, etc. in the park with the wetlands and that now that we hadn't seen before. And I think, you know, with that re-wetting, with the continued re-wetting, I think we'll see more in future. So it's pretty exciting.
2: And so speaking of bird life, etc., can you give us an update on predator control in the park?
0: Yeah, so Michael Stace and his team, they're really proactive in terms of their predator control. I think I asked Michael how many traps we have in the park recently, and he said, I think it was 260-something traps from the park that Michael and the team go through all the time. So that's, we also run our own in-house pest control team that from Greater Wellington that look after sort of some of the hair, rabbit and hare control, possum control, etc.
1: I remember last year too. People brought up pheasants for some reason. Are they a thing in the park that people?
2: I saw one 2 days ago. Ran across right in front of me.
1: Yeah.
0: Look, yeah, there's definitely a number of pheasants in the park, and you'll see them right throughout the park, as well as you know, Californian quails and that as well. There's a number of those that are in the park as well. Yeah,
2: are they a problem or not?
0: No,
2: I didn't think so. I think they add something to the park. I love seeing the pheasants.
1: They got a real movement to them, haven't they? You mentioned Penny Bell just before. She's got a restoration group.
0: Yeah, look, absolutely. We're blessed in the park. We have an amazing volunteer group within our park. And we've got a Capital Biodiversity Project. They meet on a Tuesday, and we've got Penny's group that meet on a Wednesday. And we've got a Saturday group that during the planting season that meet monthly. But we're always looking for new volunteers. And I know Penny really wanted me to have a plug for the Wednesday group. If anyone wants to get into the park, it's awesome mahi. It's a couple of hours, like I say, you know, a couple of hours, and they always seem to have really good baking in that afterwards and that. So sometimes we go along, like,
1: so good.
2: A little bribery goes along.
0: Totally. Trust me, there's some really, really good cooking there. It's really rewarding. I mean, last year, our community groups, or volunteers, they planted over 15,000 plants, and I think it's really important to probably mention them in that, you know, they've been doing that mahi for a long, long time, you know, for a number of years, and the park wouldn't look like it does today without all of that mahi that's free, and it's people that are passionate and care about the park and care about the restoration of the park that get in there and do something. So yeah, we're very lucky.
1: So basically people can find out about them either on your website or maybe rock up if they see the volunteer group one day in the park on those days you mentioned, Saturday, Tuesday? Is it Tuesday?
0: Tuesday and a Wednesday.
1: And a Wednesday.
0: Yeah, absolutely. Look, probably easiest going through our contact centre, and that'll put us in contact with us, with Jordan or myself. Cool. And we'd obviously then pass it on to
1: relevant. That's easy. It is a great thing to be part of when you're part of a group that's you're doing such amazing work right on our doorstep, right next to us. So how did you, just out of curiosity, get interested in becoming, and how do you become a park ranger?
0: Yeah, it's a good question. I maybe took a slightly different route, maybe. I was a supermarket manager for many years, and then I was a dairy farmer and then dairy farm manager for about 15 years. And I thought, man, you know, it's a pretty tough gig, dairy farming. And then I got a role with Kapiti Coast District Council in terms of environmental restoration. So essentially it was working with community groups and, you know, and supporting their mahi, which then sparked, I guess, my love of restoration and biodiversity. And so I did a little bit of study and stuff like that. So that I guess, ignited my passion. And that's how I applied for, applied for this role as a park ranger. And originally I was employed as park ranger, mobile park ranger for Belmont and Battle Hill. So I was there for 4 years and then into Queen Elizabeth Park, which for me is the ultimate because, you know, I grew up here. And
1: exactly,
0: there,
1: it's home.
0: Yeah, it's home. Yeah. And so nothing beats working in a place that you once spent many years, you know, exploring and
1: It is fantastic.
0: Yeah.
1: So if anybody out there may know someone interested in becoming a park ranger, maybe the first thing to do is just contact the website and have a look on there. Maybe there's some information.
0: Yeah, I mean, Jordan, the other park ranger in the within the park, and she's, you know, at QEP, and she also looks after Whitireo Park. She did a slightly different route in terms of she studied down as ranger school down in Nelson.
1: Nice.
0: Yeah, and, you know, often we'll take in, you know, some range, some of them come from there, et cetera. But what I'd say to anybody, you know, if that's the sort of roles that you're looking at is, you know, put your hand up for some volunteer stuff.
1: Exactly.
0: Whatever mahi you can do, on the land, anything to support that sort of, you know, conservation and et cetera.
1: It's good on the CV.
0: 100%.
1: Probably last question. I was just wondering, do you know what is happening to the Perkins woolshed, because we pass it in-house, and it looks like they're doing it up. Because the Transmission Gully people buy that.
0: I'm just like you and probably lots of people in Paikokariki because I asking myself the same thing every day. And no, I don't know the answer.
1: Okay.
0: It's not on Greater Wellington land. But it is.
1: Yeah.
0: It's fantastic that something's been done with it. And
1: You
0: know, again, that's the thing. When I was a boy, we'd often go and knock on Mr. Perkins's door to ask if we could pick mushrooms and et cetera. So it's great to actually see it.
1: Something
0: being done with it.
2: And going off at a tangent, I had a question to ask. So going through the park, just by Tara School there on Poplar Avenue, I noticed that there was quite a big paddock on the between the old farm road and the highway, and it had been freshly mown. So I just wondered what was going on there.
0: That there was a massive area. It's of about 27 hectares of blackberry, essentially, and it had just, even in the 2 years that I'd been there, it had probably doubled in size. So it's really blackberry control. We'll control that space for the next couple of years, and then we'll plant in that further down the track. And essentially, it was a massive big crop of blackberry right in that central bit, but it fixed all the restoration that goes on beside that and throughout the rest of the park because it's a huge seed source. So, that'll be planted and dance around it.
2: Great.
0: Yeah.
2: So things really are heading in the right direction, aren't they? That's fabulous.
1: What's going on? Thank you so much for taking time out on a Sunday for coming in. We really appreciate it. You travelling back home. Just talk to us.
0: Yeah. Lovely.
1: I'm sure we'll be asking you again in another few months to see what the updates are. But do keep in touch with us if there is something you'd think would be important for the locals to know. We're happy to share it with you.
0: Lovely. Thanks. And thank you for the opportunity to be here tonight.
1: Okay,
2: all right.
1: We're going to play another song.
2: Kia ora.

0: Another great track from Wayne Mason and his latest album called Waiting For You, Wayne Mason and the Superheaters. And as many of you know, Wayne is a local resident. He's been here for a number of years. And as I mentioned before, I think he is one of our country's finest songwriters. I'm totally unbiased and see it very objectively, Rennick, as I've seen him over the years in many bands, and and his albums, all of his albums are great and worth checking out. On Spotify is one of the places where they are. He's had a long career in the music scene, written a number of top 10 hits over the years, including the classic Nature, and has co-founded some of our top bands of the time. Those of a certain age and lovers of New Zealand music will know a few of them, from The Formula to Rocking Horse and The Waratahs. He has his own band, The Superheaters, who include some top musicians in Wellington, sought after in other bands, as well as session work that they're involved in. The band is full of energy, funk and groove. And as mentioned, they're heading to St. Peter's Hall on Saturday, 25th of July. Door sales. And they definitely rock and roll. Wayne is also a master of the honky-tonk piano, and you'll hear plenty of that driving sound. I caught up with Wayne earlier to have a chat, and this is it. Hi, Wayne. Appreciate the chat.
1: Hi, Jude. Yes, nice to be with you.
0: Likewise, Wayne. So we're very excited that the Superheaters are coming into our hometown of Paikokoriki. Tell our audience about the band. Who's in the band?
1: Well, yes, this band has been going for about 11, 12 years. It's sort of been under the radar. It was a band that Richard Tione, who was drumming in another band that I was playing in, suggested we do a band which had New Orleans-y type of bit of barrel house stuff in it, in contrast to what I was doing, and that he knew two other young guys that might be interested in playing. And so these were Steve Moody, who plays upright, and Chris Armour.
0: Upright, what do you mean?
1: He stands up. No, it's an upright bass. It's a double bass. That's the upright bass. Chris plays electric guitar, Chris Armour. And it's a really nice band.
0: And what are you playing? What instrument are you playing in this band?
1: Entirely piano. So I have often performed playing acoustic guitar, which I've written songs on. But in this band, one of the briefs was it was a piano band for me to sing some of my songs and play piano. And that's what it is. I'm a pianist in this band.
0: And a very good one, if I may say so. Awesome. So, yes, the honky-tonk boogie piano comes through and very dancey. But if someone was to ask what your style was, if they were coming to this gig for the first time, how would you, what's your elevator pitch?
1: My elevator pitch? God, that's scientific. What would they get? They would get some real good, nice grooves. We're a groove band and a rock band. So they get our arrangements of maybe one or two Beatles songs we've arranged ourselves, a whole lot of songs off the last CD I did 2 years ago with the band.
0: What's the name of that album, Wayne?
1: That is called Waiting For You, and it was done in the surgery in Wellington. Basically over 2 days, played live in the studio, five songs a day, sung live, played live, and that's what you'll hear. You'll hear all that album, probably, and some extra stuff as well.
0: Well, we like the extra stuff because it'll be from your songs from a back catalogue of many songs you've written over the years. Any idea how many songs you would have written over, I don't know, how many years you've been writing?
1: How many years? Well, I started writing when I was about 16 or 17. I'm now 60 years older than that. So if I conservatively wrote about 10 songs a year, which I often did, there may be 500 or 600 songs, of which you only remember 15. So the latest stuff. No, there's tapes of stuff, but yeah, a whole lot. Yeah.
0: Yeah. No, you are one of our greats, I have to say. And when it comes to remembering songs when you're up there on stage and lyrics, is that just basically from having written them and sung them over and over again, or have you got any little tricks that how you, you know, do remember? Because sometimes do you go blank?
1: Well, lyrics can sometimes. Often it's the first line of a song. It's the same principle probably that actors use to learn scripts, where you do line and then get connecting words between the two lines that are coming up, and it's those words that are key to triggering off the next phrase. So I don't find it a problem per se at this stage. Still manage to remember most of my lyrics, sometimes fluff them under nerves, but yeah, that's how you do it.
0: Well, it's one of those things that keeps the brain healthy as one ages, I imagine. The name The Superheaters, it's nothing really to do with heaters, perhaps?
1: Well, for those that might know me, I have a history of being associated with Steam Incorporated in Pocock for 36 years, or maybe more now. And I've always been interested in steam locomotives and worked on them, not so much now because I'm sort of retired. But when we were getting the band together and looking for a name, someone suggested, well, you're into trains and stuff. Why don't you come up with something that's sort of trainish? We cast a few things around, and eventually we ended up with the name The Superheaters, which people probably don't know what it is. So I will explain very simply that inside the steam locomotive boiler, there are flues and tubes. And in those flues, there are elements that run up and down containing steam from the boiler, saturated steam, which is then heated up through the superheater elements before it goes to the cylinders to drive the locomotive. So it's a way of energizing steam and making it more active. That's what we call ourselves. So we actually will take you and then move you to a hotter place. That's how it goes.
0: Yeah. Well, actually, having seen you a few times now, I totally get that picture, and it's very accurate because I've always thought of it as a kind of a line going upwards. Well, it might go up and down a little bit, but you know, it's hidden in that direction, and it's very, very dancey, which is a lot of fun. So thinking about your boogie woogie and honky tonk piano, back in the day when you were in the band you were in, you'd be playing upright acoustic pianos. This is leading to when you're on tour, you know, and having to put them in a van as opposed to the digital these days.
1: Yes. Well, one thing a piano player suffered badly from when I was young was there's no portable pianos. And so you had to play a piano at the venue where you played, acoustic piano, upright piano. Otherwise, that was it. Otherwise, you played organ, took a portable organ around, played that. So I started life in the school band playing piano, upright piano, and I've sort of gone into rhythm guitar and other stuff over the years, but I've always been basically a pianist playing a piano, which is what they do. The style of the music, of which I fell in love with when I was young, was boogie woogie piano. And it wasn't until YouTube that I could actually go online and watch Albert Ammons and Pete Johnson, Mead Lux Lewis, and all these guys playing. And the black and white footage is fantastic. Usually two pianos, two grand pianos together playing. It's really cool.
0: You would have started lessons perhaps on the piano back in the day. Everyone seemed to send their child off for piano lessons, and every house had a piano in their home.
1: Yeah, it was a part of the furniture of the house, a piano. And we got our grandparents' piano given to us. And it's true, yes, I was sent to music lessons at 9 because everyone sort of sent their kids to music lessons at 9. But it always felt like going to the dentist a little bit to me. It was classical music. And I did about 3 or 4 years classical and then left when I went to college.
0: So I was just talking to, this is going sideways a bit, but I was talking to Fergus Wheeler recently, and he's a local here in the village, about the workshop that he's involved with, which is Death Without Debt, happening on Sunday, the 26th of July at St. Peter's Hall. But anyway, he was remembering being picked up. He was hitchhiking off the ferry one day many, many years ago, and you picked him up and took, and you had the ride through to Christchurch. And it got me thinking about some of your hitchhiking experiences, because I know you've had one or two. So would you like to share?
1: Well, yeah, that it was amazing. It was, that would have been way back in 1988 when I picked him up out of Picton. I was driving to Christchurch overnight for a railway thing and 125 celebrations in Christchurch. So, yes, I would have picked him up. We had to go past a burning car on the Dashwood Pass. We both verify that was the same trip, because we both remember that. But, yes, I've when in the 80s, early 80s probably, 83, 84, I didn't have much money. And to get around, my father was not well in Hamilton, and to visit him more frequently than I could pay for, I would hitch. And quite a few trips up to Hamilton from Wellington. And I know that one of them was fantastically scary because I was north of Turangi and at a little place called Motuapa, I think it's called. And a car pulls up and it's two gang guys in a car. And they said, "Yeah, where are you going?" And I know that it's probably not good form to go, I'm okay. They were probably not going to like that. Anyway, they were drinking. So I said, "Oh, okay." So I hopped in the back and we took off to go to Taupo. They were going to Taupo. And as we went down the next straight, we veered off to the centre of the road. Excuse me. And they pulled it back in a hurry. And suddenly I thought, I can see my life flashing before my eyes. So I said to them, I said, "Would you like me to drive your car?" And they said, "Okay." I was so surprised because I wanted to live. So I got out and I went round the driver's door, and both of them were sitting beside me in the front seat, quite a big car, with their drinks. And I started up, off we went. And within about 20 minutes, quarter of an hour, they were both asleep with their heads on one another, looking like two baby birds. And I was driving their car, and I thought, "Oh, this is really something else." So we went to Taupo, and I knew they were going to a pub. So I pulled into the car park of the pub, and they're still asleep. Then quietly opened the door, and got out and closed it really quietly, and went away for my next lift. It felt like getting out of prison. Yeah.
0: Well, I'm sure there's a few people listening who've had a few hitchhiking experiences, and maybe that's something to think about in a future program, gather a few. Thanks so much for your time on this chilly day.
1: You're welcome.
0: I also note that a couple other bands that you're involved with just happen to be coming to St. Peter's Village Hall in September. There'll be the Laura Collins Big Band on Saturday the 12th of September, and followed by Too Many Chiefs on Saturday the 19th. Two amazing bands, highly recommend that. But I'm just really looking forward to Saturday the 25th, because I always know that the Super Heaters have a lot of fun.
1: Yes, we're looking forward to it too. We haven't played out here much over the period of years we've been going, so it'd be great. Yeah, we're looking forward to it.
0: Yeah, okay.

Oh, thanks. Thanks, everybody. Yeah, Jude's clapping in the studio. That was a great track, Wayne. Thanks very much. So, look, just to take us out, I'm going to play Come With Me, which, if I recall correctly, was the very first Formula single, and I just thought it was fabulous when I was about knee-high to a grasshopper.

did nobody wrong. I always try to treat people right. I wish they would take care of their own business and leave mine alone.

Good evening and welcome to the State Highway 59 Blues Show. I'm in the studio tonight with my friend Conrad, who's down from the East Coast, Wairoa. And technically, you're a patron of this radio station, Conrad, because it is brought to us, or was definitely originally, by Ground Truth. And Conrad is a Ground Truth employee, the East Coast office. And that was ZZ, I guess the Americans call him ZZ Hill, ZZ Hill, ZZ Hill sounds better. And that's off a new bunch of fine 80s record, blues records I've picked up in the last week. They've arrived fresh today. So we're just going to delve into a whole bunch of 80s blues, nearly all of it on vinyl. Moving next on to Johnny Guitar Watson and the Lone Ranger.

You know, Mama, there's one thing everybody's got in common. Nobody wants to be alone. Because a man without a woman is just like Lone Ranger.

probably not gonna be no Long Ranger, girl. I am not gonna be out there riding around on no range with Tonto, Chemo, Savvy, nothing.

Right, that was Kenny Neal from an album called Devil Child, and that's got a very beautiful 80s vibe going on the LP cover. And that was recorded in Florida, mixed in Chicago, mastered in New York. I hadn't heard of the guy, but he's still bringing out albums to this day. But that was a bit of fun. Couple of tracks there from him. The next album, I have no idea what this is. There's no description apart from saying that it's a special limited edition, only $3.98. I think it's late 70s, early 80s. But this is Lordy Miss Claudy, the James Booker jazz blues pianist from New Orleans, who they made a great movie about, which was in the film festival a number of years ago, but it's never made it to major release. So anyway, enough of that. Here we go.

Okay, that is off a fine album, which I desperately look for. Here we go. Well, I might just have to let that one play now. But this is off Showdown. Albert Collins, Robert Cray, Johnny Copeland, the Gunslingers. Here we go.

Well, that's out of sight. Look out, girl. 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Look here, baby. You better not keep that up. You're going to fool around and get yourself in a whole lot of trouble. Get on back, girl. I can't take it.

0: That's it. Baby, that's all right. Don't worry about that. Just go ahead on drink your drink. Don't worry about a thing. I'll take care of it. You know. What you want, woman?
1: Oh, Miss Damn Doe. I want to talk to you.
0: No.
1: I want to explain something
0: baby. No, go ahead on. Now, ain't no sense in trying to explain nothing to me. It's all over. I got to be somebody else. Now, go ahead on now, woman.
1: I want to talk to you.

talking and you do some listening, do what I mean? You've been having the first and the last word to say for 3 or 4 years. You know what I mean? Now it's a new ball game, baby, and I'm the man in back.

Well, that was ZZ Hill from a dubious-looking album called A Man Needs a Woman. But that's actually very good and great, great recording too. But I think it's one of those re-releases, you know, licensed by somebody else. And Top Line Records, apparently, whoever they are. ZZ Hill, that's well worth delving into. That's a winner, but we're going to play a couple of tunes now, maybe three, by Johnny Winter. I loved Johnny Winter when I was growing up, and I used to listen to him all the time, and I don't own any of his records, so I've bought a few recently. And he recorded for Alligator Records, independent Chicago blues label. In fact, a lot of the records that have been played tonight have been released on Alligator Records. Still running today, apparently, after a quick Google. But this is off Johnny Winter's album called The Guitar Slinger. Enjoy.

ways. Well, it's my life, babe. 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Baby, if you want my loving, don't make no break or play. It's my life, pretty baby. Let me live.

Okay, well, there we go. That's Johnny Winter. I'm just going to play another track off that the album Out of the Blues, which I did look up earlier on. And it turns out that it was a promo album brought out in 1984 of various blues artists who have recorded for this label in 83, 84. So anyway, that James Booker song that I played was his last ever recording, by the sounds of things. He was actually gone by 1984. But anyway, let's move on. This is Eugene.

And that's it. We're rolling out of time here, and I'm going to go out on what is the Northern Soul classic. This is Bobby Bland and a fine blues tune called Shoes. Good night.

Hola, ¿qué hora? Welcome to Alma Latina. Una hora, one hour of Latin music in Pacacariqui Radio, 88.2 FM. And now we are in July 2026, a rainy night. It has been raining a lot in the South Island, a lot of flooding. I hope the people there is okay. And today we are going to listen Salsa from Fania All Stars, from that record created by Jerry Masucci and Johnny Pacheco in New York there in the 60s, 70s. And there is a collection of CDs, 10 CDs, that have all the best of Fania. And I did a selection from that 10 records, from that 10 CDs of my favorite songs from Fania All Star, from that 10 CDs. There are many other songs that are very good that are not in that CDs. And we just listened from Rubén Blades from Panama. He's from Panama. He was a candidate to be a president of Panama. He's a lawyer with a master in Harvard, a very smart musician. We have this song called Plástico. And today also I have with me two special guests. Alba and Amarili, so we are going to talk with them in a little bit. So now let's listen from Héctor Lavoe, Juanito Alimaña, and from Ismael Rivera, Las Tumbas.

0: And in the background, we are listening Joe Cuba, Mujer Divina. It's a beautiful romantic song. And we are now with Alba and Amarilis, my special guest, that they are in holidays, which is a very nice activity to do in the holidays, to come and participate in Alma Latina. Hola, Alba. Hola, Amarilis.
1: Hola.
2: Hello.
1: Hola. Kia ora, everybody. Good evening.
0: And we are now also in elections time, preparing for elections soon. So a lot of information about politics on the news, and all the politicians start to do campaign. So I would like to hear from both of you. Talk about politics a little bit. For you, which topics are important, Alba and Amarilis?
1: Hi, my name is Amarilis, as you already probably know if you're a follower of this radio show. And the topics that are important for me in parties that So environmental is very important for me. So like about the environment, about animals, about the land. Yeah. About like not creating too much houses on forest areas and cutting down lots of trees, and also about animals.
0: And for you, Alba?
1: Oh yeah, and I also did a speech about the environment.

0: How was that speech? Can you share a little bit of that speech?
1: So I added I can't remember it fully because it was last year, but it was like I added like what should go in the right rubbish, and then there was also a fact that it said the rubbish all gets piled up onto a hill and then covered with soil again.
0: Sí, and for you, Alba, which topics are important?
1: Oh, I haven't finished yet.
0: Okay. So please, continue with your important topics.
1: Okay, next one is schooling. I think education is also really important for children, like the way they learn and everything. And also healthcare, I think it needs to be improved much more. And there needs to be more doctors, nurses, hospitals, definitely. Yeah.
0: Do you agree with that?
1: Yes. And transport, like trains, trains especially, and buses, I think should be free.
0: I agree with that.
1: Because also, if you're going by train more than car, then it will be less petrol because it's just one vehicle than millions of cars in New Zealand. And money-wise, like, I think, like, everyone should get, like, a fare of money, like, so the rich get, like, less than they have, or, like, yeah, and then the, middle class and low get like the same, so everything's balanced.
0: I like it very much.
1: And then world-wise, it's just overall everything, like to keep the world running good. Yeah.
0: Thank you very much for sharing your ideas.
1: Yeah, that's my first thing, but I'll be talking more in the second thing.
0: Thank you.
1: Goodbye.
0: Now let's listen Ángel Canales, Hace Tiempo, and after that we come with Alba.

0: And now in the background, after Ángel Canales from Puerto Rico, we are going to listen Roberto Roena with Marejada Feliz. This is really a poetic song. And let's continue talking about politics with Albana Marilis. What children think about politics in New Zealand. So, Alban,
1: you? Yeah. So, hello everyone. As you remember, my name is Alba. And the topics that are interesting to me, I will first be talking about is three, dentistry and healthcare for everyone, not just children, but also adults, whether they're migrants or whether they're from different countries all over the world. It should be for everyone. Yeah, not just children. So, I actually did a speech about this, so I'm quite expert at this topic.
0: You are, Alba, because you care a lot about these health topics, isn't it?
1: Yeah.
0: What other topics do you think are important for you?
1: Well, I also think human, people, and environmental rights are important for the environment, and child rights too, and human, and like animal rights, like women, man, and child rights too. And also, there should be more hospitals too, because like there's not enough, and there's not enough like beds and equipment.
0: God. Yeah, you told me that some family from you were struggling because not enough beds, isn't it?
1: Yeah.
0: Something to improve in New Zealand. Okay, thank you very much. Do you want to add something else, Alba?
1: No, that's okay.

0: And now in the background we are listening Justo Betancourt with Pa Bravo John. Justo Betancourt, one of his very good songs with Mongo Santa Maria, is one of my favorites. And Alba, you want to add something? You told me just that.
1: Yeah, I wanted to add something.
0: Tell me.
1: Sorry, it was... it was about so people like should only consume what they need, because that's like how like lots of rubbish ends up in the world, because people end up not wanting things and then they throw away. So for example, like the warehouse and like lots of places like that, and like online stores like Temu, people see something they like at first and then they just buy it, but then they end up not wanting it and throwing it away, and then it goes into the universe. So you should just buy what you need or what you really want and not consume so much.
0: That is right. I think I will vote for you if you were a politician, Alba. And you want also to add something, Amarilis?
1: Yeah.
0: What do you want to ask?
1: Your drawings.
0: Okay, or Alba, yes?
1: Yeah, so just like to take care of the whole world. Yeah, and like what Alba was saying about consuming lots of things.
0: Agreed. And so how old are you?
1: 11.
0: 11, and you cannot vote, isn't it? So why do you think you cannot vote, Alba?
1: Because I think we can't vote because people think that kids do not see more than black and white.
0: And you, Amarilis, what do you think? Why you cannot vote?
2: Why children can't vote? I think it's partly because, yeah, of their, like, age. Yeah, and them, like, thinking about the world, like, the saying goes about black and white.
1: The black and white meaning is a phrase, which means that, like, people only think that things are good or bad.
2: Thank you, Albert.
1: Like, white's good because it resembles peace, and black's bad because it resembles, like, evil or dark.
2: Yes.
0: Okay, interesting.
2: Back to me.
0: Okay, back to you.
2: Also, the grown-ups. Grown-ups. Even though grown-ups think children, like, aren't very good
1: yes,
2: thinkers.
1: Yes, I agree with them.
2: Grown-ups are also not.
1: They also usually think in black and white.
2: Yeah, they are even better.
1: They don't realise.
2: And they might be worried, like, children might, like, overpower the grown-ups and maybe, like, say, like, yeah, they don't want to vote.
1: Because
2: no, they would want to vote.
1: You need to think. You can't just think in the box. You also need to think
2: outside the box.
1: Yeah, outside the box of, like, more complexity. Like, things after. Not just why this is good or this is bad. Like, why it's good or why it's bad. Like, the fuel. Fuel's getting more expensive. People could think it's a bad thing, and maybe it is, but then they don't think, they just think it's bad, but they don't realize more. And it's getting more because one day fuel will stop working, and who knows what will happen then.
0: Thank you for sharing all that interesting thoughts, Alba.
2: Also,
0: now we are going to keep listening some salsa from Cheo Feliciano with El Raton. That is one of the favorite animals of Amarilis. And after that, we come back to Amarilis with more of her thoughts. Let's listen Cheo Feliciano, El Raton.

0: and the background is Ricardo Rey and Boy Cruz with El Sonido Bestial. And Amarilis want to share some more ideas with us. She has been asking me for more time to talk, so welcome, Amarilis.
1: Okay, hello again. So I would like to say, from the last point before, that I think if like children can vote, then more children will vote because that child will go to school, right? And then say to their friends and everyone they voted, and then their friends and people will get to vote as well.
0: And do you think that will be good?
1: And it will spread. Well, yeah, I do, because then there'll be more chances of who can get in.
0: Excellent.
1: Like, for example, if Green got in, there'll be more votes for it, so it
2: can
1: get
2: in. Can I also please point something out?
0: Yes, please.
2: Also, I don't see why grown-ups can vote and kids can't, because then it will just be more people. Lots of kids do have black and white ideas, like some, I don't know. But then lots of people like me and Amarilis don't.
0: Thank you very much. And any final thought that you want to say about this topic?
1: No,
2: I don't think good.
0: Okay. Yeah. Thank you very much.
2: Thank you.

0: End of Alma Latina. Thank you to my special guest tonight, and hope you enjoy it.
1: Goodbye, everyone. We hope you enjoyed the radio show
2: and had a wonderful evening.
1: Goodbye.

Good afternoon, good evening, Pakakariki. You are tuned into Electrosphere on Pakakariki FM. And I'm a little bit unsure. That last track, first track I played, sounds a bit not very good. I'm going to take it off the turntable one, put on turntable two, and see if my ears are funny or if there is a bit of a problem. So bear with me, I'm just going to change tracks.

Okay, so sounds like the turntable's a little bit unhappy, because this track sounds a lot better on that turntable than the one on the other one, which is a shame. Not quite sure what to do. Maybe play off my phone. So your mixing's going to be a bit dodgy. Apologies for that. Sounds like DJ technical difficulties in the house again.

Hi there, good afternoon. Welcome to Equal Rights Radio with your host Jim Ray. We're off to a flyer with Mr. Coltrane here. Today we're doing something a bit different. I'm in the studio and we are doing a jazz special. I don't really have a massive jazz collection, but I do have some very, very good old records that I picked up when I was lucky enough to live in Paris for a bit. So I'm just going to have a listen to those, and to me, jazz is just all of protest music. I've got some excellent stuff from John Coltrane, some very nice Charles Mingus, and some Don Cherry. I'm not going to say too much of this, I'm just going to be enjoying it. But welcome to Equal Rights Radio with your host Jim Ray, Pakakariki 88.2 FM. Sit back and enjoy an hour of my jazz special. Thanks.

very really opening things up in terms of improvisation. It's got a classic rhythm section on it, the Invisible, which was the last track. It's Charlie Hayden on bass, but this is now a Percy Heath on bass, I think. But yeah, fantastic. And just to give you an idea of how old the records are, I bought them. They've still got their Franks stickers on them, so it was pre the Euro. Anyway, enjoy. I am.

Yeah, that's Ed Blackwell on the drums there. That was The Invisible by, or another one tuned by Ornette Coleman. We're just going to keep going with Bempsha Swing. And I'm going to read the liner notes for this. Here it is there. What a classic. According to Aaron Spellman, Bempsha Swing was familiar to everybody, which is a kind of advancement in itself. It was not so very long ago when Monk tunes, it's by Thelonious Monk, were considered too difficult to be played by anyone but Monk. Again, quoting Don Cherry, I dig to play Monk because Monk's tunes make you improvise on melody and not on chords. They have you thinking without thinking, like some kind of conscious unconscious, or vice versa, or something. And that something, good readers, is what the avant-garde is about. So yeah, as far as protest music and as far as, stating your change, I think this just doesn't need an explanation in my mind, but happy to have a chat if you want to talk about it later.

That was Don Cherry, John Coltrane. Let's just get it. Sorry about that. John Coltrane, Charlie Hayden and Percy Heath on bass for different tracks, and Ed Blackwell on drums. That's from an album called The Avant Garde, I think from 1960. Beautiful album. That was pretty much a whole side that I played. And it's interesting that John Coltrane's playing Ornette Coleman tunes. I think that's pretty amazing. You won't find too many albums where that happens. We're going to try to get some Mingus in here before I have a little bit of a surprise later on for those true jazz avant-garde fans. But this is Mingus from the Canon Recordings. It's called Lock 'Em Up. And yeah, I think Charles Mingus, for those of you who don't know, epitomises protest in every single way. I think in every facet of his life, he was protesting against something. And a phenomenal bass player. I mean, I got turned on to him as a young man by my cousin, and just was totally hooked. The intensity, the skill, the creativity in Mingus is just incredible, as far as I'm concerned. And it's featuring Eric. He played with Eric Dolphy a lot, and on this track it's called Lock 'Em Up, and where is it? And yeah, I think it's Eric Dolphy, Paul Blay on piano, which is pretty amazing. Anyway, here we go. I'll get this going.

Now that's what I call protest music. Oh my God, the spirit. Thanks, Charles. I just feel better now. And that featured Eric Dolphy, Booker Irvin on tenor saxophone. But Eric Dolphy was a part of that band. And when Eric Dolphy was on tour, I think Charles Mingus, when he joined the Charles Mingus Quintet, Charles, I think, he thought he'd found his real voice in Eric Dolphy, the person he could give the music to. And it would really speak for what Charles felt and wanted to hear, I think. Unfortunately, Eric Dolphy was a diabetic and he was on tour in Europe. And I think the story goes that he was in his hotel room. He didn't have his insulin. And I believe when you don't have the insulin, one of the signs is that you look a bit drunk. And he went to try to get something sugary, and they just thought he was drunk and out of it and wouldn't give him anything, and he died. So Charles lost his greatest voice, and it was super sad. So, yeah, I mean, these things happen, but particularly being a black man in America, well, that's Sage Eric Dolphy was in Europe, it gives you an idea of how they got treated, even though they were these enormous talents. So the next tune I'm going to play is from the Charles Mingus album, My Favourite Quintet, which has got part of the Town Hall concert on it, the legendary Town Hall concert. And the tune I'm going to play is So Long, Eric, and it's Charles McPherson on saxophone, Danny Richmond on drums, who was Charles's drummer the whole time, Jackie Byard on piano, who's an incredible piano player, Lonnie Hillier on trumpet, and the inimitable, the only one, Charles Mingus. Here we go. Hopefully it'll go. Ooh, thanks, Charles. So long, Eric.

Oh my God, that just brings me so much joy to listen to Danny Richmond and Charles Mingus have that conversation. That's a bass and drum conversation. Wow, just epic. Thanks, Mingus. So I'm running out of time to do my little surprise, but maybe I will be doing another jazz special. I've enjoyed this so much. Special shout out to whoever left the record cleaning stuff here, because it's been really handy. What I'm going to give you a little taste of now is a box set I have of a concert at the Five Spot Cafe in New York. It's Eric Dolphy group. It's pretty amazing to have it on vinyl. It's a very famous concert. It's featuring Ed Blackwell, Richard Davis on bass, Booker Little, and Mal Waldron. And this is a tune called Booker's Waltz, and it'll take us out. So thanks for listening. This is Pakakariki 88.2. You've been listening to the jazz special with Jim Ray on Equal Rights Radio. And many thanks to everyone who makes Pycock FM go round and round like a record, because it really is a special thing to have. And I've just loved this little session so much. So this is a taste of Eric Dolphy live at the Five Spot with Booker's Waltz. I'll just get this going. There we go. Ooh, yeah.

I wonder why that was sounding so much like Mingus, because it is Mingus. Totally balls that one up. Sorry, everybody. So here we go. Let's try that again. Sounding like I knew what I was doing for a second there. Okay, here we go. Booker's Waltz.

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1: And a very good afternoon to you. It's Rad Radio for June, and a very, well, afternoon or morning, depending on when you're listening to the show. We've got a fabulous Rad Radio show for you this month with Pete Williams.
2: G'day, mate. Rad.
1: And Toby Spackman.
3: Hello.
1: How are you all doing?
3: Good.
1: Look, now, diversity really is a characteristic of our society these days, and diversity is something we're doing on the show in spades, aren't we? So tell me, Toby, what have you got coming up for us this afternoon?
3: So today I've got three songs. The first one will be from 2017, and my next two will be from 2016.
1: Yeah, that's good.
3: And,
1: that's
3: new. One of them's a Katy Perry song, which I've actually never heard on the radio.
1: Ah.
3: It's just we mistaked it for Chain to the Rhythm.
1: Oh,
3: so we
1: okay.
3: got it instead of that,
1: oh,
3: accidentally.
1: It's a so, beauty.
3: Yeah, and it's a good song. Yeah.
1: All right. And Pete, you've got a diverse range of things for us to think about today.
2: Yes, indeed. As per usual, I'm sort of going back in time.
1: Yeah, back
2: as,
1: in time.
2: As you know, Red, I've got a big birthday next month. So
1: you
2: I've been
1: have. It's got a zero on the end of it.
2: Yeah, yeah, yeah. So I've been reflecting on the 70s, really. Yeah. And, you know, that's when it was all happening. That's when my taste in music was formed.
1: Yes.
2: So, shall I just have a bit of a,
1: yeah,
2: a chat about that?
1: Tell us about what you think.
2: Well, basically what my theory is there was a sort of game of two halves. There was the commercial radio.
1: Yes.
2: That was pumping out, you know, sort of middle-of-the-road love songs.
1: It was really,
2: And then there was this underground stuff, you know, and you heard the heavy stuff at the parties, you know.
1: You're right. Because you think about radio, you know, back in the day, you know, Wellington was Radio Windy, 2ZM, 2ZB. That was about it, really, wasn't it?
2: Yeah,
1: it wasn't, yeah.
2: Yeah, and, you know, around that time, especially early 70s, I mean, any sort of progressive stuff you had to get through Auraki. Yeah. That was off the coast bobbing around.
1: Exactly, and not obtainable in Wellington.
2: Yeah, yeah, exactly. So I just actually ran through the top, this is a Billboard 100, the top songs for the decade, so
1: yes.
2: It's stuff like 1970, Bridge Over Troubled Water.
1: Yes.
2: Next year, Maggie May, The First
1: right.
2: Time I Ever Saw Your Face.
1: Oh.
2: And one, 1973, Tire Yellow Ribbon Round the Old Oak Tree. So, you know, that song, I'm not putting it down, but it just drove me crazy at the time.
1: I am the same.
2: Anyway,
1: it's
2: so about 79, boom,
1: years.
2: Then you've got My Sharona the Knack. So, you know, things started to happen.
1: Heat up a bit.
2: Yeah. And, of course, what we were getting is, you know, this was American content, and one of the main ways we got it was American Top 40.
1: Casey Kasem.
2: Yeah, Saturday afternoon.
1: Yeah, yeah.
2: Yeah, out there polishing the bike, and, yeah, it was really good. Liked it, but there was nothing really progressive about it. So
1: it
2: just doing one song from that era, and then I'm really doing the underground stuff after that.
1: Hey, you mentioned Casey. Let's just
2: reminisce.
4: Well, hello again. This is Casey Kasem. Welcome to American Top 40 and our regular countdown of this week's best-selling single records in the USA. There are 7 debut tunes on AT40 this week and a new one at the top. A lot of action. Let's get it all started right here.
5: Number 40.
1: We're not going to go to Casey's number 40, but there he was. It was the man.
2: That brings back memories, Red.
1: Wasn't it great? All right. So, look, you were mentioning Blondie in there. Blondie was one of the...
2: Well, I didn't actually mention Blondie, but Blondie, she did very well. 1980,
1: yeah.
2: Call Me,
1: yep.
2: was the top song of that year, 1980.
1: Right. Remarkable. And she's put a brand new album out, or the group has reformed, and they've got a brand new album.
2: Well, I saw her in Christchurch about a month ago.
1: Yes.
2: It was long distance, but, you know, she looked pretty good for 71, mate.
1: 71. Well, there you go. All right. Well, Rad Radio is going to do the first on Paikakariki FM and play Blondie's brand new song. This is the album called Pollinator. The song is called Fun, and it is an absolute ripper. 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

0: 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Blondie, the 11th time around for the revitalised New York punk pop pioneers. Punk pop pioneers, how's that for onomatopoeia?
1: Yeah, it was a whole new thing back in 1980.
0: Yeah, it was, wasn't it? And as you were saying, 1980, and here we are, 2017, and they're still pumping it out like fresh new music.
1: Amazing.
0: Amazing. And she has helping her on that, Charlie XCX and TV on the Radio's Dave Sitek and Johnny Marr. So she's got some stars helping produce there. So, Toby.
2: I've got a joke, first joke for the day. Okay.
0: Go for it.
2: What do you call a boomerang that doesn't come back?
1: I don't know, Toby. What do you call it?
2: You call it a stick.
0: Yeah, stick. All right. All right. It's a sticky joke. Pete, we're going back a little bit in time.
1: Yeah. This is out in 1975, and I distinctly remember hearing this.
0: Yes.
1: You know, on Casey Kasem. And if you said Casey Kasem, American Top 40, just think of the song.
0: Yeah.
1: So it's a Steely Dan off Katie Lied and Bad Sneakers.
0: Bad Sneakers?
1: Yeah.
0: The magnificent Steely Dan. A New York man, I think.
1: Yep. Indeedy.
0: It's Rad Radio.

0: It's Steely Dan, it's Rad Radio for the month of June. So, Toby, we're moving forward just a couple of years in time now.
1: Yeah, a couple of years, from 70s to 2000s. My first song of the day and the third song out of 12, out of a couple, Imagine Dragons Believe It. Imagine Dragons were formed in Las Vegas. They were formed in 2012.
0: Yeah.
1: There was a billboard named the billboard named them 2013's best band, and also did MTV.
0: MTV.
1: They released three studio albums. This is Met for single, their name 2017 album Evolve. This one came from it, and they have been around for a little bit. And yeah,
0: some mighty Imagine Dragons. Paikakari FM.
1: I can still imagine.

0: you might like. They're called Banquet. It's spelled B-N-Q-T. And this is a collaborative group instigated by Midlakes, Eric Polidito, believe it or not, that is his name. So they're dragging in revolving vocalists and writers. They've got a guy from Franz Ferdinand, Alex Kapanos, Band of Horses, Ben Bidwell, Travis, Fran Healy, and Jason Little from Granddaddy. So this is a real 70s West Coast rock style. Have you heard these guys at all?
1: No, not at all.
0: No, well, okay.
1: Are they sort of like the Eagles?
0: Well, it's a little bit like, in a way, the mold of the Traveling Wilburys. They've kind of got all these different genres and bands and sort of modern bands together, and they've created something really cool. And it kind of segues. It's very similar to the stuff that you're coming up next, I think.
1: Yeah, I was just thinking of that Southern California type sound.
0: It very much is. So have a listen to this. It's BNQT, Banquet, but first of all...
2: So we've got a late joke from Paul's mistake.
0: Late joke.
2: Paul, what did the policeman say to his stomach?
0: What did the policeman say to his stomach? I have absolutely no idea, Toby.
2: You're under a vest.

0: of David Essex.
1: Yeah, David Essex.
0: Yeah, rock on.
1: Yeah, you're absolutely right. It's fabulous classic sound with a little bit of a modern twinge. It's Banquet. So keep a listen out for that, and do listen to that band if you can find it. You'll absolutely love it. A new album. All right. Well, Peter, coming up next along is something quite different again.
0: Yeah, Deep Purple. And what were you saying, Rad? 1968.
1: 1968. These guys formed. I was the grand age of four.
0: Hey, interesting. They've just got a new album out, so that makes Blondie sort of look quite sort of youthful.
1: Yeah, yeah, that's probably right. I think they've got a brand new album out. It's extraordinary, isn't it?
0: Yep. You might be hearing a bit of that sometime in the not-too-distant future, mate. Yeah.
1: Just while we're talking about the 70s, before you tell us a little bit, if we're just sort of reliving Casey Kasem and that sort of thing, do you remember this little jingle from the 70s? Let's try it again.

0: Radio Windy. What a great thing. Roger Gascoigne, Dave Marnie. Remember those guys?
1: Yeah, they didn't. Did they play a lot of rock though back then? Red.
0: They had their moments. Windy had. I think. They went through their phases between ZM and Windy as to who was rock and who was pop. But anyway,
1: I was more ZM. Yeah,
0: exactly. Me too. I think. Back to the theme.
1: Oh right. So this song, Child in Time. Yep. Now this is off Deep Purple and Rock. Very special album to me because it was my first album I ever bought.
0: Well,
1: and it was actually released 3rd of June 1970.
0: Yeah, well.
1: It was Thrash, mate. So this is what is this? Child in Time. Child in Time.
0: The Mighty Deep Purple. It's Rad Radio, Paikakariki, 88.2 FM.

0: Wow, what a sound. What an amazing sound.
1: Yeah, almost underground. Underground back in the day, yeah.
0: Isn't it amazing? That really is just an incredible bit of voice going on there, isn't it? Let's just do this.
2: I won't just survive.
3: Oh, there's a song.
0: And let's do this. Okay, Toby, tell us what's coming up next while I try and rearrange the buttons in front of me here. Not doing so well on that today.
3: Next is coming up as a joke.
0: As a joke. Tell us.
3: What wobbles and flies? Do you
0: what
3: know what Pete?
0: Wobbles and flies?
1: No idea.
0: No, tell us.
3: A jellycopter.
0: All right, Toby. Hey, we're going to come forward back from the magnificent Deep Purple. But really, those guys, you know, that they were, I think, just to segue back there a second, along with Led Zeppelin, Black Sabbath, they really were the sound of the 70s, weren't they?
1: Yeah, especially that early 70s when that whole thing just formed.
0: Yep, very much so. And so, Toby, coming to the sound of the 2000s, would you think this young lady might be part of that?
3: She probably released the biggest song in 2008.
0: Yeah, what was that one?
1: Her dad probably listened to it.
0: Exactly.
3: Probably. That was I Kissed a Girl.
0: Yes.
3: And so this is Katy Perry Rise, the song that you just heard. Poor mistake. So this is, she's now 33 years old. Katy released her first album in 2001. That didn't go too well. She rose to fame in 2008, as I just said, with I Kissed a Girl. She's released 5 albums and has sold 100 million of them. So
0: Whoa.
3: That's like...
0: It's not bad, is it?
3: 90 times.
0: It's about the same number of people that listen to this radio show.
3: Yeah?
0: Yeah.
3: I think it's a hit in Russia.
0: Mm.
3: This song was released as a single in July 2016, so it's not too old, not too new. You know, like a month, not a year.
0: It's the mighty Katy Perry with Rise at Paikakariki FM.

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2: Oh, there goes the mighty train. Good to have you guys along today. This is diversity at its best, isn't it? From Black Sabbath, Deep Purple, Katy Perry.
3: Sure.
2: Yep, pretty good. Hey,
4: almost weird.
2: Almost weird, yeah, but in a good way. So coming up, Kasabian, a band that you know a little bit about, Pete. You know guys. This is a brand new album. It's called For Crying Out Loud. And so following the really electronic, they went sort of electronica in 2014 with an album called 4813. And they set themselves a goal of sort of going back to their roots with this album. They wanted to get something sort of well-crafted, melodic, a little bit more upbeat. So it's a kind of a sort of a bozo glam pop number, I think, in many ways.
4: Bozo glam.
2: Yeah, that's my bozo glam pop. You reckon?
4: Mm.
2: You listen to this and tell me if you think that I've hit the beat right. It's Kasabian. It's called The Good Fight. It's Rad Radio.

0: was Black Sabbath.
1: Paul, I'm sure that got all the pensioners up and moving about.
0: Well, including us. It's amazing. So the song's Black Sabbath, the album's Black Sabbath, and the band's Black Sabbath.
1: Yeah,
0: so,
1: I don't know if that's ever been done before.
0: Not bad, is it? Yeah. God.
1: You know, the Satanic Mr. Osborne.
0: Yeah, well, that's exactly right. We were just saying, you know, that there was the show, what was it, Living with the Osbournes or whatever it was, the reality show. We followed Ozzy around, and he was just hapless and hopeless and fumbling and in need of medication most of the time.
1: Only Sharon knew where it was.
0: Yeah, exactly right. And then, you know, he's still pulling them out. There was a the Black Sabbath got a brand new album out. You know, these guys were formed in 1968.
1: Yeah. Same as Deep Purple. Interesting. Yep. This album, as you said, Black Sabbath,
0: yes,
1: came out 2 days before Deep Purple and Rock. So Deep Purple and Rock, 3rd of June, 1970. This came out 1st of June, 1970.
0: That? Well, they were just back-to-back, wasn't
1: Must have been a good week.
0: Yeah, they started singing the blues, these guys, and they adopted that kind of, you know, horror-inspired occult sort of thing, didn't they?
1: I read the story about that. They weren't getting anywhere, but they practiced opposite a movie theatre, a cinema that specialised in horror movies, and they just noticed there was a lot of punters there, and they just thought there may be something in it, you know.
0: And there was,
1: just, you know, satanic horror rock,
0: and Ozzy took it to heart, didn't he? I mean, his drug and alcohol abuse got the better of him, and in about 1979 he was removed from the band, but the band came back together with Osborne in about 97, and they're still going, just fantastic. Toby, okay, take us forward in time.
2: So, Paul, where do the sheep get their hair cut?
0: Where do the sheep get their hair cut? I don't know.
2: At the barber shop.
0: What have you got next for us, Toby?
2: Next I've got James Arthur, So You Won't Let Go.
0: Yeah.
2: He won the AM series of, he won the 9th series of X Factor in 2012.
0: Oh, he was an X Factor man.
2: X Factor. The first single, Impossible, got number one in the UK singles chart on the first week of its release.
0: That's pretty good.
2: His first album peaked at number two on the UK chart too. And then he had a bunch of troubles with his next songs, barely making the top 100. So that's quite like from 1 to 100.
0: That's not so good, really. No.
2: But in 2016 album, Back From The Edge, which came out in September 2000, was better, and this song was the number one in the charts again.
0: So that was last year, I think, 2016, I think, yeah. So, all right, here it is in Pai Kakariki. Good choice, Toby. It's James Arthur from Back From The Edge, Say You Won't Let Go.

0: Ah, there it is, Toby. Nice song. Thank you very much for that. Tell us something amusing.
1: Okay, so here's another joke. Why do giraffes have long necks, Pete?
2: I don't know. Why do they, Toby?
1: Because their feet smell.
0: Yeah, I suppose that's not a bad thing, is it? I wouldn't mind that myself from time to time. All right, we're going to go to another brand new song. This one is, in fact, brand spanking new. So among the crop of Britain's bright young bands, these guys, Blainavon is the way I'm going to pronounce it, B-L-A-E-N-A-V-O-N. They began as school, three school friends in Hampshire at the age of about 15. They're a couple of years older than that now, but they're strides ahead of their peers. This is a brand new debut album from them. It's kind of a mingling of youthful bombast and, I think, strikingly mature ambition. It's a song called Prague 99, and the album's called That's Your Lot.
2: It's not Bonzo glam rock, is it?
0: It's not Bonzo glam rock. Somewhat, though, Pete. It's Rad Radio with Pete and Toby and Paul.

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1: And our last joke for last me, joke. Sadly. Last joke for June.
0: Last joke for June.
1: Paul, what do you call a fish with no eyes?
0: A fish with no eyes. Yeah, I'm not sure, Toby.
1: Fish.
0: Just fish. Yeah, I get it.
2: Or right. Blind.
0: Or blind, yeah. All blind fish. Yep. All right. Well, Peter, we're going to go back a little bit to one of the absolute classics.
2: Absolutely. So this is a Led Zeppelin song.
0: Yep.
2: Co-written by John Bonham, who was their drummer. This is off Physical Graffiti, released 1975. Interesting thing, I was watching History of Eagles.
0: Yes.
2: And some of the early albums produced by the same guy that produced Led Zeppelin. Mm. And Don Henley wanted him to allow him to put a mic right next to his bass drum.
0: Yeah, right.
2: And this guy just refused. He said, no, you just got to hit it harder, mate.
0: Hit it harder?
2: Yeah. And he says, and this is Don Henley saying, I can't hit it with the same power as John Bonham, you know?
0: Well, that's saying something, isn't it?
2: Love the steel guitar.
0: Yeah. This is fantastic.
2: Yeah. Oh, yeah. In My Time of Dying.
0: Mm-hmm.
2: Mm.
0: Which is the In My Time from Physical Graffiti. These guys again, 1968, these guys are formed.
2: Yep.
0: So your 68 theme going on here today. They were initially the Yardbirds.
2: Yep. And then the new Yardbirds. Yep.
0: All right, and then Led Zeppelin. So Jimmy Page, Robert Plant, John Paul Jones.
2: And John Bonham.
0: John Bonham. It is Led Zeppelin. It's just the most amazing sound.
2: Led Zeppelin.
0: And it's Rad Radio.

0: It's been fabulous having you guys along this afternoon for the background of Led Zeppelin. Thanks, Pete.
1: Thanks, Paul. Look forward to next time.
0: Yeah, wonderful. And Toby, thank you. Thanks for your jokes.
2: Yeah, but I just casual weekend. Got to see grandparents now.
0: Yeah, that's the story. Off to see grandparents. Hey, have yourself a wonderful month, everybody. It's been Rad Radio, Paikakariki, 88.2 FM. Loved having your company. See you again soon.

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0: My name's Ismay.
2: My name's Mahia.
3: My name's Fart Poop Ada Rose.
2: And we'll be your hosts for today.
1: What? What do you mean? Mahia is a holiday.
2: I had a really big holiday. So I went to 5 different countries.
1: Sorry.
2: And I was meant to actually go to 6, but I couldn't because... Because my parents just wanted us to go to 5 different countries. Mm-hmm.
4: Yeah, go on, put the mics up, Mahia.
0: Now Ada's going to talk about SpongeBob.
1: No, I don't want to talk about SpongeBob.
2: Okay, we don't really know what to say, so we made
1: We're going to play a song, okay? It's called I Just Might by Bruno Mars. You know, he's from Mars, you know?
2: Yeah.

0: 5 minutes.
1: Good job. And bring my one up too. Here we go.
2: Oh, what an absolute banger of a song. We're here with School Radio Club. We've got Esme, we've got Mahia, and we've got Ada Rose here.
3: All I hear is screaming from outside.
2: Yeah, well, it's school lunchtime, but don't worry, they can't really hear that on the radio. Ada Rose was going to tell me all about how she's an auntie.
3: No, I don't want to talk about
2: that. Now you don't want to talk about it.
3: Esme wanted to talk about that.
2: How old are you, Ada Rose?
3: I'm 10.
2: You're 10?
3: I just turned 10.
2: And you have a niece or a nephew?
3: Yeah, my niece is 11.
2: What? How does that work?
4: Would you like
2: families.
4: Me to tell?
3: Well, my brother is 27. He had a daughter before I was born.
2: Oh, I see. Wow, your brother's 27. Oh my goodness. Are you a nice?
3: I have six brothers.
2: Are you a nice auntie or an evil auntie?
3: Why would I be evil?
2: I don't
3: well,
2: know.
3: She's kind of acting like an auntie to me. No, she acts like my bestie boo.
2: Oh, does she?
3: Yes.
2: You hang out?
3: Yes.
2: Cute. Well, you're close in age, aren't you?
4: Except
2: what about you guys? Do you guys have siblings?
4: Oh, yes, I have a little brother.
3: I have six siblings.
2: You've got six siblings, Ada Rose. Esme has how many? You've got
4: brothers.
2: One brother.
4: Yeah.
2: You've got Ellie and your brother.
3: I have two sisters.
2: Mahia's got two sisters.
3: And I don't have any sisters. I just have six brothers.
2: Wow, that's a lot
3: and
2: of
3: and a
2: boys.
3: Dog. They're all annoying.
4: Yeah. Especially Jimmy.
3: I have one that's most annoying. He's 1 year older than me. I think he's most annoying because I spend every single day with him. The others, I don't spend every single day with them. But Jimmy, I spend every single day with him, and he's so annoying.
4: Ooh. Yes, he is.
2: Does Jimmy go to this school too?
4: Yes.
3: Yes.
2: Well, he does.
3: And he's 2 days older than my niece that is 11.
2: So right. Does Jimmy do radio, school radio club, or no?
4: No idea.
3: I think he used to.
2: I think he used to too. I think I probably know Jimmy.
3: But then I think he quit.
2: Right, yeah. Well, this is our new term. So it's a new term for school radio club. So we're going to have some fresh new faces. There's going to be some
3: but
2: new people doing the shows.
3: But even though they can't see our faces while they're listening, they can hear our voices.
2: Yeah, they can't if you keep moving away from the mic, though.
3: Oh.
2: That's the one. You've got to stay close. Otherwise, they're not going to be able to hear you. We'll be able to hear your beautiful voices. And what about, how was your school holiday breaks, guys?
3: Oh, it was horrible.
4: Mine was
3: amazing.
4: I actually
3: had the worst time at my party.
2: You had a party?
3: I had a birthday.
2: With your six brothers?
3: No, my six brothers did not come to my party because it was girls only. Sorry, I like standing.
2: That's okay, you can stand, but you just need to put the mic in front of your face, otherwise it's not going to hear you.
4: And please tell them about how I didn't even get invited.
2: Oh, no drama.
3: Well, okay. I invited you. My mum sent the invitation, but your parents said you weren't free.
4: Actually, your mum didn't send me any invitation, and
3: they
4: I was
3: did.
4: Free.
3: They sent you an invitation,
4: no,
3: and your parents said no.
4: Okay.
5: Well, that's a complete lie.
3: Mahia has a boyfriend.
4: And three people like her.
3: No, all the boys in the classroom like her, and my little brother likes him.
2: Oh my goodness, I feel like you're trying to divert the attention, Ada Rose, away from the birthday party incident onto Mahia. What did you end up doing for your birthday party?
3: Stuff.
2: That
4: a sleepover.
2: Oh yeah, a sleepover.
3: Oh, and there was a disco room.
2: Cool.
3: Her speaker was about the size of this room.
6: That was from a school gala.
2: A speaker?
3: Yeah, she had a speaker about the size of this room.
2: Whoa.
5: No, did she?
3: Yeah, she did.
6: A speaker wasn't the size of this room.
2: But it was loud?
3: It was big.
2: It
3: wasn't
2: was
3: big, though. It was giant, though. And we even bought a disco ball for the disco room.
2: Cool.
3: And then there was a makeup girly pie room.
2: Cool.
3: And we did face masks that stung our face.
6: Yeah.
2: And sometimes
3: we did makeup.
2: They do that, don't they?
3: We did makeup, and I have a million pieces of makeup because I got all the makeup from my party.
2: Oh, yeah, that's cool.
4: But like, some of it's like ruined because
3: of someone.
4: Yeah.
2: Well, that sounds
3: someone called Mahia.
2: Fun part of your school holiday break during the party. What else did you guys do?
3: I can't believe Mahia came. She didn't even have that much jet lag.
2: What did you guys? So Mahi obviously went away during school holidays.
4: Yeah.
2: What did you do, Esme, during school holidays?
3: She was bored and she stayed on her iPad.
4: I don't have an iPad.
3: Well, she stayed on whatever screen she has.
4: Yeah, I stayed on my Chromebook, but boring. For 10 days I was on holiday.
2: Oh, 10 days you're on holiday doing?
6: Did you go away?
2: Where did you go?
4: Wishport. Wishport, Nelson, and St. Arnold.
2: Oh, I know St. Arnold. That's very pretty. Was it cold?
4: Yes, it was freezing.
2: Yeah.
6: Put it down.
2: Well, how about we play a song?
4: Yeah, that's what I was thinking.
6: I want to sit here.
4: No. Mm. Well, okay, we're going to play Gabriella.
6: Bye. Cat's Eye, my favourite. I have a top of Cat's Eye.
3: I love Cat's Eye. It's my.
4: All right, it's playing.
3: I love Cat's Eye.
6: No, it's not. It's not playing. I can't.

0: That's you guys with Atlas School Radio.
1: Oh.
2: How did you guys enjoy the song?
1: This is awkward. I want to talk.
2: Then talk.
3: Huh?
1: Oh, no, you can't hear me.
0: You should be able to hear yourself in that.
1: Let me see.
0: You should be able to if you talk.
1: Oh, I hear my ear.
0: Yeah.
2: So, we may play a few more songs.
1: Yay. No, I thought we should, like, talk because it's radio and you're supposed to talk in radio.
2: I know that.
1: And then why aren't you just straight away playing another song, girl?
2: I'm not.
1: That's what you just said.
2: Okay, then you talk because you said that you wanted to talk.
1: Yeah, but I don't know what to say.
2: Why don't you tell them that you have a dog?
1: Oh, yeah, I have a dog, but one got I had three dogs, but one got rehomed. I had three dogs, but one got rehomed. What?
3: Nothing. So now you have two dogs.
1: So now I have two dogs. And one's a little cute puppy New Zealand border collie.
3: I have four chickens.
0: Put my mic down.
1: Mahia doesn't want to talk because she's really shy and she's a scaredy pants. Nobody can hear you, Mahia.
3: Capybara.
2: Okay.
3: Should we play another song?
2: Yeah, should we?
0: Yes, that's the one.
1: Okay, she played the one that I wanted. Bye, guys. Wait, we're going to play
3: Genie in a Bottle.
1: Genie in a Bottle.
3: By Christina Aguilera.
1: Yes.

0: Okay, guys, we're back.
1: At the moment, I'm going to talk about my cousins and my dad's birthday. It's my dad's birthday today, and tomorrow it's my cousin's birthday. Now we're going to do a little bit of a joking time.
2: Wait, how old is your dad or your cousins turning?
1: I think my dad might
3: be... Your dad's 194.
1: No, he's not. I think my dad might be turning 92. I mean 42.
2: 42.
3: No, okay. 92.
1: And my cousin is turning... I think it might be 8.
3: Mm. Is earning 8...
0: I'm not turning.
3: Oh,
0: not
3: sorry, turning. I'm deaf.
1: Oh, no, right, we're not. We're gonna have a joke time.
2: Okay, now Esme, do you have any jokes?
1: Yes, it's a dad joke.
2: Okay.
3: Oh.
1: How?
3: That actually sounds like knocking on the door.
1: How do you make a robot angry?
2: I don't know.
3: I know. Oh, sorry, you don't want me to tell them.
1: Push its buttons.
3: I don't get how that's funny, and I know why I don't get why it's funny, because it's a dad joke.
1: Yeah.
3: There was a joke I made up when I was 4, and now I think that it's not even a good joke. I don't even know what I was talking about when I was 4. It's the weirdest joke ever.
2: Okay. Esme, I have a question for you.
1: What?
2: You know how my favourite color

0: So I hate the colour pink.
1: Yeah, but that's your opinion.
2: Yeah. Do you like strawberries, Ada?
1: Yeah.
2: Esme, do you like strawberries?
0: P.S. They're disgusting.
2: You said yes, and then you said they're disgusting.
0: I said P.S. They're disgusting.
2: P.S. P.S. Please.
0: No.
2: What does P.S. stand for?
0: No idea.
1: Please is P-L-S.
0: P. No, please is P-L-E-A-S-E.
1: No, but if you want to shorten it, it's P-L-S.
0: P-L-S.
1: If you want to shorten it.
2: P-L-S.
0: Please. What was that?
1: Please. Okay, guys. Guys, wait. Woman. No, girls. You are now guys.
2: Okay.
1: Fine. What's your favourite game?
0: What do you mean by game? Like gaming on a Nintendo or whatever?
1: Yeah, gaming on a screen.
2: Yeah.
1: Oh. Video game. Esme, what's your favourite video game?
0: Minecraft.
1: And Mahia?
2: My favourite video game is either Minecraft or Roblox.
0: Yeah, I thought you'd say
1: yeah,
0: Roblox.
1: Yeah, I love Roblox, and I love Fairy Avenue on Roblox. So does Mahia, but Mahia's turned off her mic, even though I'm supposed to do that.
3: Can I do a song?
1: Okay!
0: We're going to do another song.

0: the job?
1: We're just going to play one more song.
2: It's called Touch by my favourite group. You know
3: yes,
2: my favourite group.
3: Yes, but first we have to say goodbye.
1: Bye, this is the last song.
3: Thank you for listening to Pie Park and Icky School Radio.
1: Yeah, thank you so much for listening. Bye.

0: Six, seven,
1: six, seven,
0: six, seven,
1: six, seven,
0: eight,
1: seven,
0: nine,
1: seven,
0: ten, 11.
2: Let's put it like this.
0: One,
2: like
0: two, three, four, six, five, six, seven, eight, nine, ten, 11, 12, six, seven.
1: Seven, six, seven.
0: Hello, seven. Welcome to 6-7 Pie Kakariki. I'm Finn.
3: I'm Arlo.
4: I'm Elliot.
0: And this is Pie Kakariki FM. Pie Kakariki School, yep. Who wants to talk first? Yeah, Arlo, you go.
4: Trying to touch the ground is not moving.
3: Hi.
0: I'll just talk, don't worry. The end of school holidays, that's pretty good, guys. Oh, no, not the end, I mean the end of school.
4: Yeah.
0: So.
1: You don't want to talk, just go like that, okay?
0: Just go 6-7.
3: Okay, go 6-7.
0: 1, 2, 3, 4, 5, then comes 6-7. Oh, no, that's a little bit dry.
4: Okay.
0: Anyways, Arlo, you talk now.
4: Okay, just give me a song.
0: Oh, yeah, which one are we playing?
1: 6-7.
0: All right, today we're going to be playing this song called 6-7, because 6-7's funny, guys. Don't say it's even dry, it's never dry.
1: Oh, I think it's
0: 6-7.
2: Wait,
1: oh, yeah.
2: That's the one. Not all the way up. Yeah.
1: But it's
4: Monica.
1: It's not going
4: back. We're having okay. Sorry about that.
5: Yippee skippy.
2: Yeah.
5: You know what time it is?
2: Oh, what time is it?
5: It may be a big surprise, but 1, 2, 3, 4, 5, and then comes
2: 6-7.
0: This is cringe.

0: Now let's talk on the radio. And we're going to talk about how you guys have got school holidays coming up.
1: Yay!
0: Yay! No more school for like at least 2 weeks, right?
1: Yep.
2: Yeah.
0: What are you guys going to do? What's the plans? Tell me all about it.
1: So first, I'm probably going to go to the market. And
0: you're going to go to the market?
1: Yeah. And
0: which market?
1: Well, I did perform at the market Smooth Criminal when like 60 people were watching, I think.
0: And you do like Michael Jackson live performances?
1: Yeah, sometimes, and 60 people watching. Last time I did 100 and something.
0: Do you have an outfit you wear and everything?
1: Yeah, I have a whole bucket of one and then one whole other bucket and one whole like other as tall as this. And
0: I mean, Arlo, I know that you're a Michael Jackson fan, but I had no idea that you were a Michael Jackson impersonator. That's epic! I would have loved to have seen that. You should do, like, do you guys do talent quest stuff at school? Like, talent shows?
1: Well, I am doing Pai Kokoriki Got Talent. I'm probably going to, like,
0: awesome.
1: Do it. And it's just at the village.
0: Oh yes,
1: market.
0: And
1: yeah.
0: what's the main songs that you like to do for Michael Jackson?
1: Billie Jean, Human Nature, and probably Smooth Criminal.
0: Yep. Okay. Three absolute
3: smooth
0: bangers.
3: Smooth Criminal. Da-dum,
0: that's
3: da-dum.
0: So cool, Arlo. That's really cool. So you're gonna go do the market. And
1: yeah,
0: then what
1: and
0: else?
1: Then after I'm probably gonna watch some jazz things and probably gonna go for a swim.
0: Go for a swim.
1: Yeah.
0: In the ocean.
1: Well, maybe not, cause I, last time I ended up in the hospital because I got asthma, and if I swim in cold water,
0: oh, wow.
1: I'll end up in the hospital again.
0: Oh no, bless you. Well, I think it's pretty cold.
1: Mm.
0: It is like ice at the moment.
1: Yeah,
2: yeah.
0: And what about you, Elliot? What about your plans for?
3: Well, my plan
0: holidays?
3: Is, I think we might be going to the skate park and then go for a swim at the pools.
0: Cool.
3: And I think after that, we actually might just go to school and play.
0: Oh,
3: muck
0: yeah.
3: Around.
0: Just come and, like, hang around and muck around. You ride a bike? You ride bicycles?
3: Yep.
1: Yeah, I do a lot.
0: Ride your bike?
1: Yeah. I sometimes ride on the ramps, and sometimes I kind of use it as a dirt bike and go to other places to ride it sometimes.
0: Oh, yeah, cool.
3: And Arlo always
1: picks Michael Jackson for the star of the day. Is that what you're going to say?
3: Yes. And also, he never lets me on his bike for some reason. I don't know why. He just does it. And it's kind of annoying.
0: Mm.
3: I don't like it that much.
0: You don't like to share your bike?
1: Well, sometimes I do, but not. Yeah, I don't know why.
0: Yeah. Sharing can be hard.
1: What was I also was going to say?
0: Oh, yeah, you're going to talk about how you're maybe going to see your grandparents?
1: Well, I did just see my grandparents. They're going to leave another time.
0: Mm-hmm.
1: But I'm probably going to, probably actually going to do a, maybe even two songs at Pai Kokoriki Got Talent, I think.
0: Mm-hmm.
1: Last time I did one song, but I'm learning the moonwalk to make it extra smooth for one other time.
0: Cool.
1: Because I need to really learn it.
0: Yeah. So can you do like dance moves like
1: Michael
0: Jackson dance moves?
3: Yeah.
0: You got like the hat?
1: Yeah, I got the hat.
3: He has two outfits. I think he has more. But he has like a black one and he has a complete white one and a complete black one.
0: Cool.
1: I think also, my grandma touched Michael Jackson's hand before.
0: Oh, really? Did your grandma, like, go to a concert?
1: Shake hands with him.
0: Yeah? Was it at a concert or what?
1: The Jackson 5 concert.
0: Wow.
1: Yes.
0: That's so cool.
3: Oh, yeah, the Jackson 5. Dun, dun,
0: dun, dun. Well, should we play a little bit of MJ now? Because we've got some on the playlist.
3: Don't Let's
0: we?
3: Do MJ.
0: What
3: MJ.
0: Song do you want to play, Arlo? There's a couple on here.
3: Oh, my God. I love MJ.
1: Sometimes. I wanna play.
3: Wait, what is that?
1: I don't know. It's don't stop coconut. Too good. This is someone else singing that played in the movie of the Michael Jackson movie. This is really someone else.
4: You know, I was.
1: It's not Michael. It's someone else impersonating him.
4: Keep on because
3: like you.
4: The force has got a lot of power. And
2: It makes me feel like that. It makes me feel like that.

0: And then Tommy Swart.
1: Yeah. Okay. That was Michael Jackson. Usually known as MJ.
0: And then I can do one more song because I didn't. Because Elliot. But could we change?
1: Yep.
0: We need.
1: I'm keeping these.
0: But can I have them, please? Wait, I want to see if they actually fit me.
1: Okay.
0: Oh, Elliot, you know you can just do.
1: Okay. Now we're going to do a different song. Okay. Wait. What's the next song?
0: I can hear you so clearly right now.
1: We have a song. Okay. Yep.

Yummy.

0: Hi guys, that was a song.
1: That was a song that's really good. Now we're gonna play a new song.
0: Can I play a song, please, Elliot? Please. 6-7 song.
2: La la la la la la. La la la la. 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

This cinema, America, I love this cinema. 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Capybara,

0: middle. Now could I choose a song?
1: Wait. No, I will choose. So, guys, that was a capybara song, as you could see. And
2: now we're going to do a new song.
1: But can I choose a song? Oh, yes, that one. I love that one.
2: Okay.
1: It's called 6-7 Song, guys.
3: Yippee skippy. Yeah. You know what time it is.

0: is done.
1: 2 or 3, I think, are like
2: 6, 7.
3: Now I want a funny Indian. What is this one? I want to see the funny Indian one. What is this one?

0: going to choose a song.
1: Guys, I'm going to choose a song, and it's definitely not Michael Jackson, like, definitely, like, totally. I want to choose, let me choose a good one. I'm going to do Any Money Mo.
2: I'm doing Human Nature.
3: Okay, this is just
1: Human
3: a little. And we're gonna be ready in about
1: 10
3: seconds.
1: One, two, three, we're ready.

0: Okay. This is the end of our video. Wait, not video, never mind. This is the end of it. Bye-bye, everybody who's listening.
1: The end of school radio. A huge
0: Paikakariki School.
1: A huge shout out for Paikakariki School and for our family. And see you next term.
0: Yeah, it's going to be a long time.
1: I'm going to be with Leif, so you might hear a different voice.
0: Yup. And you're definitely going to hear a different voice with me. Okay?
1: Yeah, and me. I'm probably going to pick Michael Jackson again. Bye, guys. Bye.

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0: Kia ora. Good evening and welcome to the In My Lifetime show for another month. This is July 2026 and you're with Mandy and Dougs.
1: We are a DJ team, and what better way to enjoy a teamwork than a session about the following topic that we've got going on tonight? What have we got?
0: We're going to start. Collaborate and listen. We are doing musical collaborations tonight. And the first one to start the night was a good one. That was Uncle, comprising of DJ Shadow and James Lavelle, with Richard Ashcroft there from The Verve from 1998.
1: Fantastic.
0: Coming up next on 88.2.
1: We have a spicy little number. Speaking of a lonely soul, What Is This Loneliness by Deltron 3030 and Damon Albarn from Blur.
0: This is our Britpop section.

0: Scorpio Rising there by Deaf in Vegas from 2002. Deaf in Vegas is Richard Fearless, and joining him on vocals there, our old friend Noel Gallagher from...
1: No, Liam.
0: Oh, that's Liam. Okay, from Oasis.
1: I think that's Liam. We've got Noel coming up.
0: Oh, okay. I stand corrected.
1: Yes, yes.
0: But lovely combination between the two of them, actually.
1: It was. So as I said earlier, that was the Britpop duo. And coming up next, something entirely different. This next track is called I Love You, Mary Jane, and it is featuring Cypress Hill and Sonic Youth.
0: I think this is where we do our very quick parental warning for the rest of the episode as well, perhaps.
1: Well, yeah, that's probably due. This is a track from 1993, and it actually inspired the show tonight. I had forgotten that Doogs and I had spoken about this track a number of years ago, and then I heard it recently, and I thought, let's do a collaboration show. So here you go, Sonic Youth and Cypress Hill.
0: Kids,
1: who knew?
0: Get yourself to bed now.

0: Mary M there with KRS-One of his more well-known hit, Sound of Da Police. This isn't the Sound of the Police tonight. This is Radio Song off their, I think it was their 1991 album.
1: Yep.
0: I knew it was something around there.
1: Very good.
0: A very unusual collaboration between the two of them, to be honest.
1: It was, much like the one prior to that. Coming up next, not so unusual. I think the band Placebo and David Bowie became quite good friends for a period of time. What an awesome pairing.
0: Yes.
1: And Brian Molko seems to be popping up on social media a bit lately. I've been seeing him in my feed, and that's what's inspired this track. This is Without You, I'm Nothing from 1999.

Nick Cave in the Bad Say Seeds with Kylie Minogue there, Where the Wild Roses Grow from 1996. Anyone out there watch the Kylie documentary? So good. And kind of liked the little friendship that Nick Cave and Kylie Minogue have. He extended a hand when times were tough, and quite a beautiful story. Coming up next, now this is one that takes me back to the third form. This is the KLF, who in 1991 were the biggest selling singles band in the world. On this one, they brought Tammy Wynette into the picture. This is Justified and Ancient.

0: With a lovely piece of electro pop in there, it is Tame Impala with Jenny, who is better known as one of the members of the K-pop band Blackpink, and also lived in New Zealand for quite some time in her childhood as well. That was Dracula from this year, our most recent track, I think, of the night.
1: Sure is. Hope you're enjoying the show so far, people. You're on the In My Lifetime show with Mandy and Doogs, and it's called Stop, Collaborate and Listen tonight. We are bringing together musical pairings, collaborations, and here's another very successful one. Also somebody connected to Aotearoa, originally from Canada. This is Tammy Nielsen with Willie Nelson from 2022, Beyond the Stars.

0: Something a little different from us there with a bit of a country number, but something very familiar now is the Doogie definition. So unusually, he's doing one tonight when normally it's about a genre, but let's see what he's got for us.
1: Hobbes said in his magnum opus Leviathan that without dominion, man's life is nasty, solitary and short. What is this loneliness? We live in an age of individuality. Each man and woman striving in their lane, nary a single soul in the trench behind and the whole of the world before us. To collaborate is to be made vulnerable, in an instance through the bearing of our weakness, but by doing so we are made that much stronger through the toils of a mate. So it's nice to have a friend with us, to help us bear our burdens, commiserate our sorrows and share our success, because without you I'm nothing at all.
0: Ah. That was awesome. Thanks, Doogs. All right, let's bring some more music to the table. This is GMF by John Grant. Is it John Grant?
1: Yes, and Sinead O'Connor.
0: 2013.

0: drugstore in Thom Yorke there with El President from 1998. We're nearing the end of the show now. You've been listening to the In My Lifetime show with Mandy and Doogs, and we've been playing musical collaborations. We may have time for a couple more, but right now we are going to play...
1: We have a dance little number to hopefully send us off with. This is the Chemical Brothers, the dynamic duo of DJs, along with another Gallagher. It's Noel Gallagher this time.
0: This is the other one, that's right.
1: This is Let Forever Be.

0: That was Bad Guy by Billie Eilish, kicking off the July version of Girls to the Front on Paikakariki 88.2 FM.
1: Hi, Hannah.
0: Hi, I'm Hannah. Who are you?
1: It's DJ Maxine.
0: Yep.
2: And Liv.
3: Hi, Liv.
2: Hey.
3: Is this your first show?
2: No.
3: Oh.
2: First with you.
3: Nice.
2: So there's a first there.
3: First. Yeah. Lovely. Good to be here. Lovely to have you in the studio. That's great.
2: Yeah, it's fantastic.
3: Yeah.
0: Good to have you back from your overseas travels.
3: Thank you.
0: Yeah.
3: Back in the real world.
0: Mm.
3: Lots has changed. There's a new gate coming into the school.
0: I saw that.
3: The basketball courts are looking really
0: resurfaced,
3: but also the hoops. And there's a new pedestrian crossing. Like, I don't know, leave Paikakariki for a month and you come back and you're like, oh, wow.
0: Progress.
3: 2 months, maybe.
0: Yeah,
3: cool. Now all we need is a seawall, but I won't start that conversation.
0: Oh, it's happening. It's happening slowly.
2: Slow.
0: Yeah. Well, we are here to play you some music by female artists.
3: Mm-hmm.
0: What have you got for us today?
3: Well, Matariki, right? And as part of that, RNZ have been doing a Wire to 100.
0: Mm.
3: And I thought, oh, it'll be interesting to see what female artists are on that 100.
0: Right.
3: And of course, I went straight to the top 10 and went, how many female artists are in the top 10? Well, I found one out of 10.
0: Wow.
3: 10%.
0: Seriously?
3: Which I think is really, really no good. And then I thought, well, I'll go for the top 20 and see how many are in the top 20. And there's 3. So
0: this is why we have this show.
3: Thanks, Hannah.
0: Yeah,
3: it's actually kind of made me. I'm not surprised,
0: and I think the younger artists or more recent artists, the proportions are getting better
3: of
0: the top. Top artists.
3: But I'd say that
0: ranking,
3: top 20 on that show, actually, they're all quite old songs, stuff from the 90s. I know 65,000 people voted, but I'm suspecting that RNZ's kind of listenership is probably with older people.
0: Or the ones that voted.
3: And they will like older music. So it's pretty cool that Pātea Māori Club came in at number one.
0: And they do have some female artists,
3: true.
0: And it's written by, I believe,
3: Delwanius Prime. So.
0: Well, he mixed it.
3: Oh, did
0: but
3: he
0: I don't
3: produce
0: think
3: it?
0: He wrote the original song.
3: Yeah. Well, anyway, I thought I'd play the song that is on the top 10, which you can probably guess is Bic Runga. She actually had two
0: cool.
3: in that top 20.
0: Okay.
3: So she had Drive also at number, I don't know, just before 20, but this is number 4 and it's Sway
0: Away.

0: Well, there is a reason why we're playing Kate Bush today in the month of July. I believe there's a special birthday coming up, Liv.
1: There is, yeah, the Kate Bush birthday on the 30th of July, which it does happen to coincide with my birthday.
0: Woohoo!
1: So, must be good people, 30th of July. There's a few women that are organising the event at Botanical Gardens. 26th of July is the Wuthering Heights Day. And they've had it before in town, and it's come dressed in the red dress and do the dance from the video. It's fantastic.
0: Right, but do you have to, you just come along, you don't have to know the moves or...
1: Last time when I went to it, this was a number of years ago, they had a brief
0: practice.
1: Yep. But ideally you should maybe watch the video.
0: Just watch it.
1: Refresh.
2: You will be videoed, so you probably want to look like you know what you're doing.
1: I think if you sway in the wind.
2: You sway, especially if you sit at the back maybe.
1: Sway and flick your red dress around.
2: Now, this is going to happen all around the world as well, isn't it?
1: It happens in July all around the world.
0: Whereabouts is it exactly?
1: Botanical Gardens.
0: Which park? Is it Anderson Park, sort of?
1: Yeah, let's have a look. A nosy in the... Yeah.
2: Surely it would have to be where the sound show is.
0: Sound show.
2: Because they need space, wouldn't they?
0: Yeah. And what time?
1: It is at 2 p.m.
0: Cool.
2: Bring your daughters. Be fun.
0: Yeah.
2: Bring your mum.
0: Yeah.
1: Yeah.
0: Sisters.
1: And, friends. Go op shopping for your red dress if you don't have a red dress.
2: Put something out on Te Huka Huka. Someone will have a red dress.
1: It's just good times, and just maybe look up the video on YouTube and refresh yourself.
2: Hey, Liv, you're going to choose this next track, and I've got it all lined up for you because we've got some technical issues in the studio. It's by a band called the Folk Bitch Trio, which I'd never heard of.
1: Yeah, so I have only just heard about them. I had heard that they are supporting Wolf Alice, which is someone that I am a fan of, who played here earlier this year. But, they're a folk band from Australia. So I don't know too much, but just staying to listen to them at the moment.
2: All right, let's give them a go. This is called The Actor.

0: Is that Black... Black Willow?
1: Black Willow. I was trying to figure out if it was Black Widow or Black Willow.
0: Yeah. I know what you mean. It does sound a bit like Black Widow, which is ironic because we've just found out that Emily Cross, who's the lead singer of that band, is also a visual artist, but also an end-of-life doula.
1: Wow.
0: Yeah.
1: Ah, okay.
0: So she helps people pass this world into the next.
1: Interesting job, yeah.
0: Very interesting job. Yeah. I'm not sure if we have a lot of end-of-life doulas in New Zealand yet, but it's certainly quite...
1: Starting.
0: Yeah. It's a very popular thing overseas. Do you know, Liv?
2: We have, the palliative nurse specialist, which part of their role.
0: For sure, a whole hospice team behind them, OTs and all sorts of things. But, kind of that...
1: Not as a private.
0: Passing into the next life kind of thing. Very interesting. So they're originally from Texas.
1: So what's the name of the band? Was that Loma?
0: Oh, sorry. Did I say Loma? L-O-M-A.
1: L-O-M-A.
0: One of the things that I really like about the 7 o'clock swell is that you have to discover new music on that every Friday. Once a month on the first Friday at 7 p.m. we all come together and share new music, and that's one of the bands that I discovered through that process probably 2 or 3 years ago, and I just listen to a lot of their songs, really enjoy it.

0: So this next song is C-Matt, and it's your choice, Liv. Do you want to introduce it?
1: I've just been seeing C-Matt more in interviews, really, and I just like her forceful nature or strong-willed nature. Irish woman, Irish musician. So I cannot remember the name of the song. So.
0: You wanted to stay for something.
2: Okay.
0: And it's already rolling. Okay. Here goes.

0: beautiful.
1: That is, of course, Bonnie Tyler, who died this week. So,
0: yeah,
1: rest in peace, Bonnie. Bit of a tribute to her. She was Welsh, and my heritage from long ago is Welsh.
0: Robertses.
1: So, yeah.
0: Oh, one of my great somethings is Welsh. Mm, yeah. There you go.
1: So, yeah, and we were just talking, I was saying that she was married to Catherine Zeta-Jones's cousin, and just kind of thinking about how it's quite a similar stories that you get in Aotearoa as well, because I think the population's pretty similar. It's
0: around
1: 3 or 4 or 5 million or something. So, yeah. And they're renowned, aren't they, for their beautiful voices. So.
0: Yes, beautiful singing, beautiful landscapes.
1: Beautiful singing.
0: Beautiful beaches.
1: So, yeah.
0: Wild, I believe.
1: Yep. Mm.
0: A few castles. Well, we're now at 20 minutes before the hour, and I'm going to play something that I'm going to play some Gillian Welsh. This is Everything is Free, which she wrote about all the music being up on the internet for, you know, Spotify for free.
1: Oh, when did she write that?
0: Quite a while ago.
1: Really?
0: I think, yeah, I'll find out while we're listening to it.
1: Mm.

0: Yeah, that was Poison Ivy from the Cramps with Back to Hell.
1: Was it really?
0: Mm. Mm.
1: I did not hear that as a Cramps song whatsoever.
0: Well, no, it's not the Cramps, but it's, you know, she usually plays the guitar.
1: Yeah.
0: But it was her one that she was singing on for a change.
1: Oh, I see.
0: Yeah, yeah, yeah.
1: Oh, wow. Mm. Oh, very
0: yeah,
1: good.
0: Something, yeah, anyway. Mm. And before, I just realised I forgot to announce earlier on, of course, Dusty Springfield with Spooky. I think that
1: the classic.
0: It's a few. The few classic. Back. Yeah, yeah.
1: Mm. Well, I've got a song that is a bit, is called California, basically, because cool. I've just been there.
0: Oh, yeah.
1: This is Lana Del Rey's beautiful version, which is about an ex-partner of hers, I think, who died. So listen to the lyrics. They're really gorgeous.
0: She's great.

0: Beautiful. Yeah. Kia ora. Thanks for that.
1: It's all go in the studio now.
0: It is.
1: We've got pie coming up for you very shortly.
0: Yeah. And we've only got two minutes to go before the hour. We might have time to go out on one track.
1: Yeah.
0: But before that, I just wanted to mention that local musicians are playing in the hall July the 24th, Friday. Bella Morgan, is the singer in the band Ruffler. So get down to that if you can.
1: Because who's supporting them again? The Beatdown.
0: Beatdown. Are not Ruffler. Actually female musicians, but Bella Morgan's in there.
1: Yeah, no, we support our hall and everything that goes on in there.
0: It'll be a good night.
1: Yep.
0: Right, so I'm just going to, I think we'll go out with just a touch of Ebony Lamb. We won't get the whole song, but this is Salt Sand Sea. And you have been listening to Girls to the Front for the month of July. Thank you for listening and see you next month.

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0: welcome to Dancing in Your Head, the show which explores the outer reaches of music. And I'm Dan, your host, and we've got two special guests in the studio today, Tony Ammerman, kia ora Tony.
1: Kia ora.
0: And Stefania, kia ora. Who are a duo called Bone Chapel, and musicians and very interesting people in living in Wellington. Maybe we'll, before we sort of play some Bone Chapel, maybe just have a little chat about your sort of experiences in music and things.
1: Sure.
0: You both like arrived in Wellington and New Zealand quite like relatively recently, right?
1: I've been here for 7 years. Steph's been here.
2: Yeah, over 3 years.
0: How come you ended up in New Zealand? From, I mean, you're from the States, Tony.
1: Yeah.
0: And you're from Russia.
2: Yeah.
1: Yeah, I'm from Minnesota. Came here on a work holiday visa and then decided to stay and was able to do that. So full resident now.
0: Cool.
1: Yep, it's been in Wellington the whole time.
0: And you came to Pyramid Club like quite soon after you arrived. I remember you're doing Todd Luffa was your solo.
1: Yep. Yep.
0: Is that something you'd done previously in Minnesota?
1: Yeah, that's I've been doing that, for, I don't know, like 12 years, something like that.
2: You still do?
1: 14. Man, getting old. Yeah, I still do it sometimes.
0: Mm-hmm. What is that solo Todd Luffa project like?
1: I don't know, like ambient noise pop kind of stuff. Just like, I like melody, but also try to create like full sets that kind of have like a beginning and an end, kind of like sit down experimental kind of wistful music, I guess. It's been doing that a long time, and Steph and I've kind of played similar stuff to that, and then with this like new album just kind of wanted to make something that was a little more danceable and fun.
0: Your new stuff, you mean?
1: Yeah,
0: together. Oh, cool. Which we'll get to hear, play the whole album to like on this show very soon. And so you were involved in music in Minneapolis. What was it like? What kind of stuff are you in?
1: There's a pretty strong DIY community there. A lot of punk stuff, a lot of like experimental noise stuff. I mean, there's definitely like saturation of like indie bands and stuff like that, but I think it's a pretty healthy scene, and I would draw some things in common with Wellington too, just in that it's kind of an isolated place. So you kind of have this scene that needs to kind of celebrate itself and help each other out. And it's a lot of the same bands going to each other's shows and trading $5 back and forth kind of in perpetuity. But
0: I spent a little bit of time there in Minnesota and remember that was when that band, I was thinking of bands that people might know of from Minnesota. Well, there's Prince, right? He's probably the most famous Minnesotan musician.
1: But, Bob Dylan.
0: What's that?
1: Bob Dylan.
0: True.
1: He's from Hibbing.
0: Yeah.
1: I don't know if he really associated with being from Minnesota as much, but...
0: Yeah. And then there's Low. I remember seeing Low before they were super famous. They played at some club downtown Minneapolis. And they sort of surprisingly became huge, hey, Low.
1: Yeah, I never got super into them, but I know they're involved with this like yearly drone festival that takes place in Minneapolis.
0: Right.
1: It was kind of built on something the guy from Low chanted at a show, chanted like drone, not drones. So they have this like drone festival that's like a fundraiser for like Doctors Without Borders every winter. It's pretty cool.
0: Yeah. And it's a nice thing about the music scene there, like you mentioned, is that it's not... there's not heaps of international touring bands coming through. It's quite local, as it seems to me.
1: Yeah, I mean, you get international acts coming through, but it's not like a, you know, it's not like this destination city like New York or LA or something, or even Chicago, where people like go to try to get bigger or, you know, yeah, it's its own little place.
0: Yeah, and Stefania, you're. What part of Russia are you from?
2: I've been living in a couple of quite quite a few places in Russia. I was born in Samara region, like on Tolyatti. It's a city with Italian name, named after some Italian communists that never been to USSR, which is quite ironic. But there are so many Italian named places in my hometown, which is quite funny. Yeah, that's the place where I grew up. And then I moved to Siberia, to Novosibirsk, to study physics. And I spent there like about 7 years. And that's actually the place where I found about this PhD position in New Zealand through my previous supervisor in Novosibirsk, who knew my current supervisors. Yeah, and I guess that's kind of how I ended up in New Zealand, just like found a really interesting opportunity to come here to like a completely different part of the globe and yeah, still doing some physics here.
0: So you just completed a PhD in physics?
2: Yes.
0: Wow.
2: Yes.
0: There's not too many like PhD physics doctorates who are also experimental musicians, I don't think. I don't know any other. Maybe you do.
2: I do know a couple actually.
0: Really?
2: Field enhancement, Liam actually is doing PhD, but I think it's geochemistry. So it's not quite physics, but still similar enough. And yeah, I know a couple of more people, but which is cool.
0: Yeah. And were you involved in music in Russia before you came here as well?
2: Maybe partially. My sister is a musician, so just was maybe kind of around music for some time of my life, but not super intentionally. Honestly, I was like super busy with studies, nerding out. Yeah, and then when I moved here, actually it was through Tony who introduced me to the Perma Club. I was like pretty lucky to hang out with lots of musicians. It was like very inspiring. Yeah, it's like really interesting scene here.
0: Yeah.
2: Very. Yeah.
0: And so tell me about your duo that we're gonna hear.
1: Bone Chapel. I guess it's like rooted in experimental music, but I don't know. I just really like acid house and acid techno, and I wanted to try to do that. So that's what we've tried to do with this album. maybe a bit later, I can play the noise drone repeat set some of it that we've done. We've done a number of those over the years, which is pretty much like pure experimentation. It's kind of like we'll book that show and then decide that we have to come up with a whole new set for it. And it's, you know, I don't want to say the stakes are low, but it's like the people that come to those gigs are there to like hear people mess around and try new things. And, yeah.
0: It's a forum for works in progress. Maybe.
1: True. Yeah.
2: I think also part of the motivation was that there's lots of good music in Wellington, but lots of it is maybe like more noisy, more like kind of like a setter kind of music, and we just kind of wanted to do something more fun. Yeah.
1: Yeah, totally.
2: Yeah.
0: And what sort of what are you using? What instrumentation have you guys got?
1: Since from Deluge, it's kind of the brain. So I have that playing kind of pads and samples and stuff. And then Steph uses a drum machine. It's kind of a Roland, kind of their digital emulation of all their classic, you know, 909, 808, 606. But you can also load samples onto that. So we've done a bit of that.
2: Yeah, and they've been using the Snow Coast since.
1: Yeah, and then we have a few
2: fun to play with.
1: A few mono synths, a No Coast, which is sort of like an additive synth, small one, and then two, like 303 clones for that acid squelch.
0: Mm. Cool.
1: Yeah.
0: What's the name of this new album?
1: A Disc Navigator. A standing for accretion disc. So it's kind of the...
2: It's supposed to be mystery.
1: Is it? Okay. Well, ruin it. the Steph's been making a real cool album cover for it. That's like a picture of this black hole with kind of the disc of like light and matter that kind of accumulates around it. And I guess the concept is somebody kind of like traveling along this this route that kind of intersects with the the A disc.
0: The concept album.
1: Loosely, yeah.
0: Cool. Yeah. And Bone Chapel, where did the name come from? Was there any kind of meaning behind that name?
1: There's a Bone Chapel in Portugal. There's a few of them around the world. But there's one in Évora in Portugal that it's a church that's made entirely out of, well, I don't know if it's made out of, but all around the walls and the ceilings and everything, there's just like human remains kind of making up the entire wall and ceilings and stuff. And I don't know, I just always thought it was really cool. There's an inscription above the door to the chapel that says, like, translates to like, "Our bones here await your own."
0: Oh, yeah, that's cool.
1: Yeah.
2: Yeah.
0: Awesome. Oh, should we give it a spin?
1: Also, we're married. I think maybe that's part of the chapel thing. Yeah.
0: But you were Bone Chapel before you were married, though, right? Or not?
1: That's true.
2: I guess it sounds really good.
1: All right.
0: Cool. Let's do it. I'm just going to make sure we're in a... Yeah, give it a whirl. So this is... can you introduce the title again? Because I've already... I can't...
1: The title of the album is A Disc Navigator. And this first track... Oh, also was inspired by us playing this video game called Outer Wilds, which is like a space exploration game. So a lot of the titles have like... We kind of like lifted it from areas of this video game. So the first title is Black Hole Forge.

0: Yeah, we're listening to Bone Chapel's new album. Very fresh. When did you record this?
1: Maybe like a few months ago.
2: Maybe a month or a month and a half ago or something. Just been working on mixing it, which I don't. The more I learn, the more I learn that I don't exactly know what I'm doing. But I'm learning a lot. Because I've always just been like a just stereo track, one take, don't mix it, don't master it, just put it up. But I'd like this one to sound good. So.
0: And this is all recorded, not live like as in a gig, but live like you're playing all the instruments and all the sounds are being made in real time.
2: Yeah, it's pretty much one take. I mean, I think we did a couple takes to get that one, but and then just go back and a little bit of mixing and, well, a lot of mixing and a little bit of editing, but yeah,
0: cool, sounding awesome.
2: Thanks.
1: Love it.
0: Thank you. What's do you have Tim's is like the inspiration for that kind of approach and that kind of sound? Have you listened to much, you know, hardware based you know, dance music and things?
2: Sure. The last probably like 6 years of my life I've just been like getting obsessed with like I probably was before that too, but just like Chicago house, Detroit techno, like the originators of that stuff, and then a lot of these kind of new, like acid house and acid techno, kind of like late 80s, 90s stuff, and then there's a lot of kind of like neo acid kind of people, like CFAX Acid Crew and Roy the Ravers, and bunch of people putting out stuff that I think kind of updates the sound, or a lot of like acid techno sounds real hard, kind of like, you know, Blade, Blood Rave, kind of that kind of stuff. And I kind of like the more upbeat sounding melodic kind of
1: music.
2: Stuff. Yeah.
0: And so these, like, there's some, because I know some of the original sort of Detroit techno, we're just talking about Drexia and Underground Resistance.
2: Yep.
0: Some of these like amazing, you know, producers and ensembles or whatever. But so in Detroit and Chicago currently, is there still like a scene of that stuff going on?
2: I don't know. I haven't spent a lot of time in either of those cities. I know the original Detroit guys kind of got a lot more attention in Europe than they ever did in Detroit. And that's why people associate techno with like Berlin, even though it came from Detroit originally. I don't know. I guess when I lived in the States, I was making more kind of like the sad kind of dorky, sit down and think music than the party dance stuff. But.
0: And is there, where do you play this kind of stuff in Wellington?
1: We played a few house parties and it was probably the best experience.
2: It's probably the most fun.
1: Yeah. We also played it at like some bigger venues, but
2: Valhalla,
1: it's not the same. I don't know.
2: I don't think we've done this set at Pyramid Club yet, but we played at Pyramid Club a lot.
1: The Quarry gig? That was the first.
2: Oh, yeah, we did play this at the Quarry. That was fun.
1: Yeah. That was more like sit-down audience.
2: A couple people dancing.
1: Yeah.
0: Cool. Well, so what did you get about? Is that about half the album?
2: Yeah, there's two more tracks left.
0: Cool. What are the? Have they all got titles so far?
2: Yep. So the second track that we just played was Transmission Gully Outpost, which I always thought kind of sounded sci-fi or kind of like post-apocalyptic, kind of it didn't seem like just a random highway in New Zealand. It kind of sounds a little more fantasy-like or something. And then third track was Feldspar Rendezvous. And then the two we have left, the first one's Surfing the White Rip, and that one's pretty noisy. And then, it gets kind of stupid towards the end in a way that I like, but yeah. If it's annoying, I'm sorry. And then the fifth one is, the last one's called Ember Twin, which also takes the name from part of that video game that we were playing. That's
0: cool.
2: Yep.
0: All right. Rock and roll.

0: Bone Chapel. Thank you. That was fantastic. Whoa. Sorry. Noise. sneaky noise at the end.
1: Thanks for having us.
0: Yeah, no, that was awesome. So that's going to, you're going to, is that, how are you going to release it? Is it like a Bandcamp thing? You're going to do some...
1: We're going to give our flatmate a crack at mastering it. And then, yeah, probably Bandcamp. And
0: cool.
1: Yeah. So Soulseek.
0: Soulseek.
1: Yeah, put it on Soulseek.
0: Cool. Is that still a thing?
1: Totally. Yeah. You can find anything on there.
0: Right.
1: Yeah.
0: Okay. And if people are interested, they can just look up Bandcamp, Bone Chapel on Bandcamp.
1: Bone Chapel, bone-chapel.bandcamp.com. There's nothing up there yet, but soon.
0: Cool. Great. Thanks for coming in. It's been nice listening to your music.
1: Yeah.
0: And we got maybe 10 minutes we're going to play, go out by playing a live recording. You guys did Bone Chapel from Noise Drone Repeat, which is a long-running series at Valhalla, which is noise and drone and repetitive music.
1: Yeah.
0: As the name suggests. When was this one?
1: 2 years ago.
2: No, it's end of last year.
1: 2024.
2: Oh, okay. Mm. Okay, you know better.
0: And is it so long since? I guess we'll find out. If it's along similar lines or... All right. Yeah, go for it. So, well, thanks for coming in, Tony and Steph. And we'll listen to Bone Chapel from Noise Drone Repeat from 2024.
1: Cheers. Thanks.
2: Thank you. Thanks.

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1: Hello, everybody, and welcome to Te Pai. Going to be a great show tonight. It's freezing cold out there, but we're nice and warm in the studio. Jude's just hopping in behind the desk, and we've got a couple of great guests for you tonight. We're going to be talking to John, who's a park ranger at our beloved Queen Elizabeth Park. And we've also got a guy who was, well, he was a pop star in the 1960s, Wayne Mason, and you all know who Wayne is. We don't have him in the studio with us, but we're going to be playing an interview that Jude recorded with him, because he's got a big show coming up in the village, and I think it's in a couple of weeks, but Jude will give you all the precise details. And if we've got time, I'm going to play you my favourite Formula track, because when I was a little kid, I thought Wayne was a rock star hero, and I loved listening to the Formula. So, Jude, are you ready to go? I'll let you take over.
2: It's nice to be back. Thank you. I've been away for, well, not away, but just doing other stuff. And so this is my first time back in the studio for a while. So lovely to be co-hosting with you, Renick. And we're still getting just a little organised, but we're there.
1: We'll get there.
2: Yeah. So, yes, haere mai. Welcome to Te Pai, Pai Kokoriki's community radio show on 88.2 FM. For this Sunday, July 12th, and this program is repeated either 12 noon or 6 p.m. daily through to Saturday, July 25th. And Te Pai is brought to you with the kind support of the wonderful Beach Road Deli, best pizzas in the world for me on a Friday night or some Friday nights. We've lots going on in the community over the next couple of weeks, but and beyond, because you can always check out the events page on paikokoriki.nz just to keep updated. So what you'll see there is our weekly, for instance, Tai Chi sessions on at Memorial Hall, and Thursday evenings is a must for a bit of warm-up around the table tennis table. It's a lot of fun. Renick, have you managed to get down to the table tennis? Are you a table
1: tennis
2: person?
1: No, I'm not really a table tennis kind of a guy, really.
2: Okay, but that's okay. So, for many of you who know Kaya Hawkins, she has Thursday evening drop-in dance sessions from around 6:30 at St. Peter's Hall. And on Sunday mornings, a dance embodied movement sessions from 10 a.m., which will definitely warm you up on these winter chilly days. Kaya is actually needing a bit of a bigger space for her Sunday morning sessions, and so she's shifting next month into the Memorial Hall from August. I can't believe it's August coming up.
1: I know. Soon.
2: Oh, my gosh, I can't. Well, that must mean the evenings. Something's going to get
1: so
2: lighter.
1: So, and August is the last month of winter, and then we're into spring.
2: Oh, woo-hoo! That is a woo-hoo. That sounds like blossom and nice spring buds and things and new growth. So that is good.
1: Was that a metaphor?
2: I don't know. New growth, maybe. So that is those sessions with Kaya. And if you haven't already, pop down, and you need to, but even if you didn't, I would suggest just popping down to say hi to the crew at the Tall Library that we've got going in the Scout Hall. It's just an amazing new facility if you want to borrow something that you might be working on a project, something in the garden. You can sign up. They'll help you through all of that, but they will also offer you a cup of coffee, a cup of tea, and maybe one of Doris's amazing biscuits. And you can chat around